0: Volunteers are planting trees across the country today, and Planet Ark says momentum is building as more Australians turn out for National Tree Day. Planet Ark Senior Program Manager Hayley Durham says this is the 30th year of the campaign.
1: We've seen the campaign steadily rebuild as communities are embracing opportunities to reconnect. And 2025 was our biggest National Tree Day since the pandemic. And we're obviously hoping to build on that momentum and make 2026 our biggest celebration yet.
0: To sport, and in the NRL, the Cowboys beat the Broncos 18 points to 10, the Bulldogs defeated the Warriors 18 points to 6, and the Canberra Raiders 56 to 10 winners over the West Tigers. In the AFL, the Swans defeated GWS 139 to 88, Western Bulldogs too strong for Richmond, winning by 57 points, and Hawthorn a 93-point win over the Bombers. And Australia's women's artistic gymnastics team has claimed Commonwealth Games gold for the first time since 2010. Australia currently sits at the top of the medal tally.
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4: 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That number again, 042 77 96 299.
5: And a forecast the rest of Sunday, slight chance of a shower in the south in the morning. Zero chance of rain elsewhere. Patches of morning frost, well, that's all be all gone now. In the north, winds westerly 15 to 20 k's, becoming light in the early afternoon. Overnight temperatures falling between 2 and 6. For daytime temperatures are reaching between 10 and 17. So, and for tomorrow, Monday, areas of frost, the chance of fog in the morning, mostly sunny afternoon. Light winds becoming north and northwesterly 15 to 20 k's in the middle of the day, and then becoming light in the late afternoon. Overnight temperatures falling between minus 1 and 3 above 0. Daytime temperatures between 13 and 18. And if you go in places, if you go to Bathurst Day at 13, Katoomba's 12, Liscoe's 12, Mudgee's 15, and Orange is 9, Springwood is 17. And at the moment on Agnes Avenue, Cairndos, it is 11 degrees.

0: Yeah, you're on KRRFM 98.7. There we are, Keith Jamison there. G'day, mate. Welcome to Australia. Olive Bryce, Kirsty Molasu, and Tanya Tucker there. Not fade away. And the time is 12 minutes past 10. We'll get a committee announcement. But ye church markets, St John's Anglican Church, corner of Church and Market Street, Mudgee. The market is held on the first Saturday of the month. Local grown produce like fruit and veggies, homemade textile clothes, pre-loved books, jewellery, arts and crafts, and so much more. Next market day will be on Saturday, the 1st of August. Keep in touch with our community, KRRFM.
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Yeah, you're on KRRFM 98.7 there. We're Jenna Jeffries, A Fool Like That, Ernie Heath, Turn Out the Lights, and Ted Thompson, Lady of the Land. And the time is 24 minutes past 10. Don't forget, folks, we'll have the last repeat episode of Dad and Dave around about 10:30.

with the boys just the other night. Mandrake got caught up in the ropes and gave him a heck of a fright. Hey, what'll I do if horse gets out of ring? I heard him say. Well, you just

Yeah, you're on KFM 98.7. There we had Evelyn Bury there, Mandrake, John Allen there, Pretty Paper. Well, folks, it's 10:30. It's time for the last repeat episode of Dad and Dave, brought to you by George and Robin.

0: me, boy. I want to talk to you tonight while your mother's out.
1: Oh, where's she gone?
0: Just over to Ramsey's place for a while. She'll be back soon. I want you to help me.
1: Oh, what do you want, Dad? Oh, I've put in a hard day's work on the farm. We started harvesting today, and I'm tired.
0: Yes, you're not too tired to go into town to have a game of billiards.
1: Well, that's what I want to do anyway. I'm going to spend most of me nights in the township now.
0: I don't want you to go out tonight. I want you to help me.
1: Oh, well, what do you want, Dad? Oh, I'm always helping people, but nobody ever helps me.
0: Oh, don't start whinging. You know I haven't been well lately. I'm worried about you and Mum.
1: What do you mean?
0: Well, both the doctors told me to take care of myself, and, well, you never know. I might go off suddenly.
1: Oh, no, you won't, Dad. Oh, you don't want to think of things like that.
0: Well, I've got to take precautions for the future, and as there's no money in the bank, I've got to insure me life.
1: Oh. Oh, is that what all these papers are about?
0: Yes. I wrote to one of the insurance companies, and they sent me a form to fill in. I've got it here, and I want you to help me.
1: Oh, well, I don't mind, Dad.
0: I'm insuring me life for 700 quid.
1: Oh, that's a fair bit of money.
0: Yes, it's going to cost a fair premium, too, but I'll have to manage it somehow or other. I've got duplicate forms here. I've filled in some, and I want you to help me on the others.
1: Yeah, all right. Well, what do you want to know?
0: Well, I filled in me name and age and where I was born. That was easy. Now, you take this form and read out the questions to me, and I'll answer them on this form. That'll be the easiest way.
1: Oh, all right. Have you ever been proposed for life insurance before? If so, to what officers?
0: Well, the answer to that is no.
1: Oh, yeah. Have you any intention that you may be required to follow any other occupation other than your present one, or to adopt any hazardous trade or profession? If so, state particulars.
0: Well, what does all that mean?
1: Oh, search me. I don't know what hazardous trade or profession is.
0: Well, get the dictionary and look up hazardous.
1: Oh, I don't know why they can't put these things in plain language.
0: Go on, look up hazardous in the dictionary.
1: All right. I'm looking it up as fast as I can. H-A-Z... Oh, here we are, hazardous.
0: Hazardous. Well, what does it mean?
1: Dangerous.
0: Well, I don't know what they mean by a dangerous profession. Some people might call farming dangerous.
1: Oh, there's nothing dangerous about farming. I'd like to do something dangerous, though. I'd like to fly an aeroplane or go to war or something just to show Mabel I don't care about anything. You know, I think it'd be wonderful to be a flyer.
0: Well, put no to that question in here.
1: Oh, just think of me in an aeroplane. And Mabel standing on the ground watching me go up. And then I start to make the aeroplane loop the loop.
0: I've got no to nearly every question so far. What's the next one?
1: Hey, is it very difficult to fly an aeroplane?
0: What's that question got to do with insurance? They must be mad to put questions like that in.
1: Oh, that question isn't on the form.
0: Well, what are you talking about aeroplanes for? I'm asking you to help me fill in the form.
1: Well, I want to do something to show Mabel I'm not afraid of anything.
0: Oh, will you stop talking about Mabel and help me to fill in this form? What's the next question?
1: Are you engaged, or have you any intention of being engaged in military or naval service?
0: Well, the answer to that is no.
1: Military and naval service. It sounds good to me.
0: Read me the next question.
1: All right. Have you any intention of engaging in any form of aviation, submarine operations, or motor racing?
0: Oh, I've never heard of such stupid questions in all my life.
1: Well, the questions are giving me ideas anyway. I've made up my mind, Dad. I'm leaving here tomorrow to join the Air Force.

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Debbie and Paul McLeod, Play Me, Terry Gordon, How I Love Them Old Songs, and Rick and Del Carey, When I See the Southern Cross.

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0: not being recognised.
1: To sport, and in the NRL, Canberra is closing in on a top eight spot after a 56-10 point win over West's Tigers. Raiders coach Ricky Stewart says his side's fourth straight win was vital.
2: For us, was making sure that we didn't give them an easy path in the first 20-25 minutes of that game to make it easy for them in regards to field position and whatnot, and the boys did a good job with that.
1: In today's AFL games, Brisbane host Port Adelaide at the Gabba, North Melbourne and St Kilda meet at Docklands.
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6: And the forecast the rest of Sunday, winds west to southwesterly, 15 to 20 k's, becoming light in the early afternoon. Overnight temperatures falling between 2 and 6, with daytime temperatures reaching between 10 and 17. And if you're going places today, and if you're going to Bathurst 13, Katoomba 12, Liscoe's 12, Mudgee's 15, and Orange's 9, and Springwood 17. And at the moment on XM, New Candles, it says it is 13.

Yeah, you're on KRRFM 98.7. You're with George Forrest, Sunday Morning Country, right up till midday. There we had Charlie Willer there. He's a good bloke, sober, but Tex Morton, Texas in the Spring, and Cole Hardy, Where Do I Go from Here? And the time is 10 minutes past 11 already. The community house, the coffee car, the boots are at the Muddy Railway Station from 8 a.m. to 11 a.m. on the third Sunday of the month, run by the Cuddion Valley Pioneer Vehicle Club. 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

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That number again, 6884 7557.

Yeah, you're on KRRFM 98.7. The time is 21 minutes past 11. You're with George for Sunday Morning Country right up till midday, and then Shana will be in with a great choice of music. There we had Peter Pratt there, Where I'm Longing to Go, Christina George, I'll Paint the Town, and Slim Dust and Echo Patrick, Rock This Joint.

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1: 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We have news and weather on the hour with a great mix of music. So I'll catch you then Mondays, 9am for Morning Markets.

You know, they found that bushman dead right underneath that twisted old tree. And then, blow me down, the old tree started to turn its toes up as well. Yeah, and nothing those educated city folk did could save it. It just wasted away like a bullet with a broken heart. Yeah, I reckon that old tree just lost its will to live. Like that worn out old ringer from the scrub. And no matter what the kindest of intentions were, yeah, they just couldn't stand being taken away from the bush.

Yeah, you're on KRFM 98.7. The time is 25 minutes to 12. There we had two from Jed and Trudy there. They will be at the Ilford Hall on the 16th of August. There, one there, the old Gidgey Tree. And the other one there, back through my yesterday's. Then we had Tom Maxwell. May there always be a drover.

Black Swan's end is a mystery, but it's likely that she died. For she's never once been sighted by the stockmen on their rides. But perhaps someday they'll find her, just some bones as hers proclaimed, by a saddle hard and shrunken, and a bridle with one rein.

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Yeah, you're on KRRFM 98.7. You're with George for Sunday Morning Country right up to 12 o'clock. We're not long to go now. It's 12 minutes to. And we have Keith Jemison, One Tree Plain, Big Mel Code, I Still Say My Prayers, and Dave McCullum, The Black Swan. Well, it's the better there, folks. Thanks for the phone calls, thanks for the messages, and thanks for the emails. I'll be back Friday night and do it all over again. So I'll just play a few of them up to 12, and then Sean will show me in. So bye for now.

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2: Forecast for today, partly cloudy. Slight chance of a shower in the south in the morning. Near zero chance of rain elsewhere. Winds west to southwesterly, 15 to 20 kilometres an hour, becoming light in the early afternoon. Overnight temperatures falling to between 2 and 6, with daytime temperatures reaching between 10 and 17. Bathurst at 13, Lithgow at 12, Mudgee at 15, and Orange at 9.

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0: Hello, you're on KRRFM, and that was The Beach by The Neighbourhood. It's looking very sunny outside today, and it was a bit very cold this morning though, so my apologies for being away. I have gotten a cold, and then due to the cold I got laryngitis, so I could not talk. It was very, very unfortunate. Anyways, moving on to the next sponsor.
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You're on KRRFM, and that was Hallucination by Isabel LaRosa. And, also had What's Love Got to Do With It by Tina Turner, and Stuck With You by Huey Lewis and the News. It is 12:30 p.m., and on to the next

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0: on KRRFM, and that was Hungry Heart by Bruce Springsteen. And we also had Venus by Bananarama. So yeah, on to the next sponsor.
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1: Another reminder about roundabouts. The Do Not Overtake Turning Vehicle sign applies here, so please stay back. 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Remember blind spots. 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

You're on KRRR 98.7, and that was Jump by Van Halen. And we've also heard Afterlife by Evanescence and You Win Again by Bee Gees. It is 1:01 p.m. And yeah, on to the next song.

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You're on KRRR, and that was Lay Your Love on Me by Racy. I've also heard Hold the Line by Toto. 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

You're with Shana on KRRFM, and that was Gold by Spando Belly. I've also had Let Your Love Flow by the Bellamy Brothers. It is 1:19, and on to... 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

0: And that was Coming Home Tonight by Rick Astley. I've also had Mustang Sally by The Commitments and Andrew Strong. Anyways, it is 1:30 and on to the next sponsor.
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And that was Out of the Blue by Debbie Gibson. And we also had Eternal Flame by The Bangles. You're on KRRFM. And on to the next song.

0: shed.
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And that was Atomic by Blondie. And I've also had St. Elmo's Fire, Man in Motion by John Parr. Still looking very sunny outside, and yeah. Anyways, on to the next song.

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0: Shop Boys and Dusty Springfield. It is 3 p.m., so I am off now, but Terry and
1: Murray
0: are here now to go through the mixing music today. So, yeah. Thanks for having me, and I shall see you next week. Bye.

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2: The Candos Ralston Men's Shed is open every Wednesday and Thursday from 9 a.m. to 12 midday. The shed is situated next to the Candos Railway Station and new members are welcome.
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0: Well, good afternoon, listeners. You've got Marie and Terry behind the microphone this afternoon. Peter's not here. He's otherwise engaged. So it probably won't be quite the witty banter that you used to between Terry and Peter. But we're here for the Terry's Great Program, From the Mud to the Stars.
1: We employ professional scriptwriters for our
0: No, it's totally off the cuff ad lib. I've seen you in action. All right, what's your program about today?
1: Today's program is a special on Joni Mitchell. I'd like to touch on Joni's work once or twice a year. And we're going to begin with You Turn Me On the Radio, which is a great extended metaphor to describe love.

0: Oh, that's a great song, Terry. Joni Mitchell with You Turn Me On. I am a radio.
1: Sounds like a young woman in a hurry. When I listen to it now, I think that's a busy little song. But what a great sort of image that being turned on is equivalent to turning the radio on. And it works well.
0: It certainly does. Okay, what's the next song?
1: You've got the list.
0: The Dolphins.
1: That's right. Is it the Tim Buckley Dolphin, or is it a who else did Dolphin songs at that time of the year or of the decade?
0: What decade are we in? The 60s?
1: 60s, yeah.
0: Dolphin songs? I don't remember hearing any.
1: Yeah, no, there's a few.
0: Okay.
1: Dolphins, like there's some people who, dolphinologists, believe in some godly power, sort of.
0: Oh, like, yes, yeah.
1: Dolphin in Sirius, or one of the other major constellations. And it's all there for them. I don't know what they get out of it, but returning to the original piece, here's Dolphins, sung by Frank?
0: Fred Neil.
1: Fred Neil.
0: Fred Neil, okay, here we go.
1: Talk myself into that one.

0: Fred Neil, Dolphin. An interesting track there, with a sense of the dolphin as being a bearer of good news. Fred Neil and other male folks, singers, benefited from Joni Mitchell. In fact, she had some of her hits sold on other people's records before she actually recorded them herself.
1: Okay.
0: Yeah. What's next, Mary?
1: It is Silver Dagger.
0: Silver Dagger, Joan Baez.
1: Yeah, that's it.
0: Yeah.
1: So is there anything you want to say about that, or are we just getting to playing it?
0: Listen for a line that is something like, my daddy had a chain 5 miles long, and attached to each link was a woman that he had been with.
1: I know certain people who could relate to that. Okay, here we go with Silver Dagger.

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4: All right, the next song is a beautiful song, Terry. It's La Vie en Rose.
5: That was an influence on Jody. She's influenced by the musicians and the singers and the world around her. So this is a great example.
4: Okay, here we go.

0: That was John Coltrane with Naima, followed on from La Vie en Rose.
1: Yeah, two beautiful songs there.
0: Two beautiful songs, that's right.
1: And so they had an influence on Joni, did they?
0: Well, Joni Mitchell was more than just a country chick with a guitar. She was in a wide circle of music, from folk to country to intimate sort of singer, storyteller, blues. And she brought an intelligence and a frankness and sometimes a scathing analysis of the friendship and the social groups, particularly around the West Coast of USA. So it's just part of Joni's makeup as a musician that she did sort of venture into jazz, she did venture into country, she did venture into other genres.
1: The folk pop.
0: Yeah, folk pop, that's right.
1: Yeah. All right. I want to send out a big cheerio.
0: A very big cheerio.
1: To Bettina.
0: To Bettina.
1: Yes.
0: Yeah.
1: Yes, Bettina, just retired. Congratulations, you've entered a whole new world. And you're awake early again listening to us from all around over the other side of the world.
0: We'll have to do a special reading of the week's specials for you.
1: We'll send you a cheerio.
0: Bettina's been working in the one job, the one school for 45 years. And Steiner School, and without saying any more about it, it's a lovely combination.
1: Yes, an incredible achievement there, Bettina. Yes, amazing. All right, it's 3:30, and you're listening to Terry's From the Mud to the Stars, and just missing Peter behind the microphone today, but you've got Marie working the.
0: You were very impressive when we were setting up, because obviously it was, we're in a rush, it arrives late, looking after me as like cat herding and a few other things that could go wrong.
1: That's so good. We're settled down now and we've taken a few deep breaths, haven't we?
0: Yeah.
1: Okay, so our next song is Charleston Alley. Lambert, Hendrix and Ross.
0: This is an example of what I was saying with the different sort of styles. These guys are that sort of type of jazz, that cabaret jazz, I'd call it.
1: Okay, yep.
0: Yeah, let's get straight into it.

0: Yeah, fabulous.
1: Yeah, what are their names again?
0: Lambert, Hendricks and Ross.
1: So it's called that cabaret jazz. I've just invented that. So
0: I think somebody invented it before you, Terry. So it says the hottest new group in jazz.
1: Right.
0: Yeah.
1: There was a statement back then when it was published.
0: Yeah.
1: Right.
0: Okay. And we want to send out a big cheerio to another friend of yours, Terry, listening all the way from Melbourne.
1: Yeah.
0: And it's Gay. Yes, Gay. Lovely to hear from you, and lovely you tune in every Sunday to hear Terry's From the Mud to the Stars program. He's becoming much loved by everybody.
1: Becoming a bit of a club, isn't it?
0: you're the fan club.
1: Yeah.
0: Oh, that's lovely.
1: I don't know if I wear that hat very comfortably.
0: Now, we're going to hear from Ian and Sylvia with Four Strong Winds.
1: And Ian and Sylvia wrote the song that Neil Young has on Comes a Time. Four Strong Winds,
0: okay.
1: Keep a-blowin'.

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0: All right, for our next song, Terry, it's called Raven Girl.
2: Raven Girl, that's Joan Baez's sister, Mooney.
0: Oh.
2: Yeah. And her husband, a bit of psychedelic folk from about 1966. It's an interesting track, Raven Girl.
0: By Mimi and Richard Farina.
2: Yeah.

if you look at the 60s and the music that was being produced, you had psychedelic and blues and country and all sorts of things. But, it seemed that the pot needed to be stirred. There were songs of mariners, like the one we just heard there, is following troubadours and old notions of romanticism. But a certain someone had to come along and sort of stir the pot and sort of scold a few cats. Let's have a listen to who it was.

0: a scathing Bob Dylan. I'm not sure if there's any other. There's a few versions of Bob Dylan, but that scathing one coming through amongst the incense and the 60s.
1: It certainly was a change, wasn't it? When you think about the music from the 50s, and all of a sudden you had this explosion of folk music, all the different folk artists, Joan Baez and Bob Dylan and so many others. And then in the UK you've got the pop scene and a total change of music. It really was an amazing time.
0: Yeah, and the boundaries between types of music and songs became less defined. A jazz player could, for example, build some hokey-pokey sort of country chords into a song, and suddenly you've got a new genre created. That's the exciting thing about the way music is promiscuous, and it borrows from itself. We're coming up with Miles Davis.
1: Yeah,
0: next.
1: Miles Davis.
0: It's a case in point.
1: And the song is called Blue in Green.

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1: 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What's next?
2: We've done Miles.
1: So we're going to have another Joni Mitchell song.
2: That's right. We made great plans to play another Joni Mitchell song and then went off target.
1: This one's called Chelsea Morning.
2: Chelsea Morning.
1: What's it about, Terry? You don't know?
2: It's about the Chelsea Hotel.
1: Yeah.
2: Where the rock stars used to cavort.
1: Cavort? I haven't heard that word for a while.
2: Yeah, that's right.
1: Is that a 60s word?
2: They were busy cavorting.
1: And other things.
2: Yeah.
1: Okay,
2: let's
1: here we go.
2: Let's go for it.
1: Chelsea Morning.

0: Okay, it was only a short one, because they made songs only short in those days, didn't they?
1: That's right. What was it, 3 minutes, 10 seconds?
0: Oh, I think it was only about 2 minutes 30.
1: Oh, wow.
0: Oh, hang on, let's have a look. Yeah, 2 minutes 30.
1: Yeah.
0: Yeah. All right, so the next one is Gordon Lightfoot.
1: Canadian musician.
0: Okay.
1: There's a cluster of musicians around Joni from Canada, and a wise choice. You know, if you're going to hang around someone, pick a good one.
0: You're Gordon Lightfoot, that's for sure.
1: Yeah.
0: And the song is The Way I Feel.
1: Yeah, a nice song.
0: Okay.
1: A nice song.

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0: lovely river. I wish I had a river to skate along. Nice thoughts.
1: Mm.
0: I get this picture of the Canadian wilderness. Saskatchewan, I think, is the home state of Joni. And the mighty frost and mighty snow blizzards. And this lovely image of wanting a couple of skates to skate away from the domestic environment that she had lived in, to go and chase the big smoke. Joni Mitchell.
1: And we've got another of Joni Mitchell's coming up, and it's called A Case of You.
0: Yep. Yeah.

0: case of you. I could drink a case of you and still be on my feet. I guess how you listen to it, where you put your emphasis. Is it on the drink or the idea of drink and being drunk? Is it the idea of language inviting you into its realm? Who knows?
1: Being drunk by their charms.
0: Being drunk by their charms, Marie tells me.
2: Never, never.
1: Once bitten, twice shy.
0: Right. Okay, so what's next on our list?
1: We've got Eric Anderson with the
0: Blue River.
1: Yeah.
0: He's a singer-songwriter from Canada, and you'll notice the harmonies in this particular song. Joni is amongst the harmonizers, but the harmonies are lush and sincere. Yeah, Eric Anderson. I think Rick Danko from the band is actually in support on this track too.

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He is part of Joni Mitchell's story as a lover and a countryman of Canada and the choice of music. So here's Leonard with Bird on the Wire.

0: at an eloquent study there, with lovely finger picking of the guitar at the end. That was Urge for Going, Joni Mitchell. Coming up next is Charles Mingus with Goodbye Pork Pie Hat.
1: I don't think I've ever heard that one.
0: No. And, Mingus is a great jazz player who plays outside the boundaries. He's exciting, and I can see why Joni Mitchell fostered a relationship with him, a friendship rather. Charles Mingus.
1: And Goodbye Pork Pie Hat.

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3: Coming up next is Tom Rush with the Circle Game. I'll tell you, we'll play it, and then I'll tell you a little story about that song.
4: Here we go. The Circle Game. It sounds interesting, intriguing. Terry, I'll wait and listen.

0: Oh, that was lovely, Terry. Really beautiful music in that.
1: Mm. And wise lyrics. The seasons go round and round and the painted ponies go up and down. We're captive on a carousel of time. But, thought-provoking. And that was one of the features of the folk movement from the 50s into the 60s, is they saw it as an educational responsibility, that if you write songs about meaning, you're actually contributing to the betterment of your society. And people who look at the situation we're in now around the world, wanting to lend a hand but not knowing how to do it, could probably just take the advice of these folk singers in the 60s who dealt with similar issues and pull through with some of the necessary improvements that this society needs.
0: Yeah, lovely. We better play a couple of more sponsors, Terry, yeah, before we continue.
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3: Do people who've been drinking step off the curb without thinking? Do they wander mindlessly onto the road hailing cabs? Do they trip over median strips sprawling into the middle of the road? Please think, because people who've been drinking don't. If you're driving near pubs and clubs, slow down. How fast are you going now? A message from the RTA.
0: All right, Terry. Oh, we better say the time. I guess it's 11 minutes to 5, and you've been listening to Terry Yates from The Mud to the Stars.
1: That's right.
0: Yeah, just not the usual driver in the hot seat driving the panel.
1: That's right. We had to cool the seat down. Pete was getting it all hot.
0: But Pete will be back on with Terry next Sunday, so make sure you tune in next week. They always have a fabulous time. There is so much laughter goes on in here. And there are all these little in-house jokes and jokes that I don't get if I happen to be passing through. All right, our next song is Billie Holiday and Tom Scott.
1: And Strange Fruit. It's a powerful song.
0: You introduced me to this song a few years ago. I didn't know anything about it. And, oh, gosh, yes, the story behind it all.
1: Let's listen.
0: Okay.

trees bear strange fruit. Blood on the leaves and blood at the root. Black bodies swinging

0: Yeah. Billie Holiday with one of the most powerful songs out there, I can imagine. I understand that when she was asked to perform that song in the nightclubs, she'd always insist that during the course of the song that the waiters had to stop working the tables just to keep the focus on the intensity of mood. And the song she's singing about, if you didn't get it from hearing it, is the lynching of black men in the cottonwood trees down south. Something to sing about.
1: Yeah, very powerful. Very powerful message. And she was a brave woman for singing it. I think I saw, would you get that stopped being allowed to perform in a couple of clubs because she'd sung it? And yeah, they just wanted to keep it all hush-hush. The next song, Miss Karen Dalton with Something on Your Mind. Have you got something on your mind, Terry?
0: No, I like Karen's work. It's raw. It's a work of pain.
1: Work of pain?
0: Yeah, and she died an early death with addiction issues.
1: Okay, let's hear Something on Your Mind.

0: It was Karen Dalton with Something on Your Mind. She has a distinctive voice. I was saying to Marie, there's a bit of pain in that voice. And when you read her biography, you'll see that she went through some pretty hard times, like us all, I guess. But some people need to go out in their own time.
1: All right, we better play these last couple of sponsors before we start into the next hour, Terry.
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1: H2O on Wheels, Springwater sponsor of KRRFM. All right, Terry, up next we've got the birds, and the song is called It Happens Each Day. Do you know anything about this song?
0: No, I don't.
1: There's lots of things that happen each day.
0: That's right. That's
1: the sun first. Comes up and the sun goes down, and we hope it keeps doing that.
0: That's the first question I'd ask. Let's try it out.
1: Okay.

0: It's a song that made Joni Mitchell more or less a household star in 1969, Big Yellow Taxi, and bringing an awareness of the environment into the song. Joni and West Coast cronies such as Crosby, Stills, Nash and Young were liberal in the American sense of the word liberal. Had liberal politics, and often caused conflict with conservative states and conservative governors.
1: It was a time of political activism, though, wasn't it? You know, with the Vietnam War and everything that was going on, and so the young folk, that was their way of, demonstrating and. So writing songs and all the other things. Yeah. So next up we've got, you just mentioned Crosby, Stills, Nash and Young.
0: Yeah, I have this thing with Peter Hay, in the lyrics of this song. It's called Our House and it was written by Graham Nash. And it's a song about his love for Joni Mitchell. And there's a particular line, a couple of lines where he says,
1: No, you can't think of them yet?
0: No.

0: It escaped me. Life was too hard. Yeah, with two cats in the yard, life used to be so hard. And Peter defended the position, saying that, I forget what he was saying, but my position was this notion of realistic struggle. With two cats in the yard, life used to be so hard. They must be dynamic cats or something like that.
1: Two cats, two kids, two dogs, whatever. They certainly add to the dynamic of relationships in every house.
0: That's right.
1: All right, here we go with our house.

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0: That was Judy Sill, Jesus Was the Crossmaker. Her lyrics touched on religious ideas, and her life actually was more of a struggle, leading to sex work and drugs and an early death. She wasn't part of the cool group of West Coast musicians like the Crosby, Stills, Nash & Young, Jackson Brown, Mamas and the Papas, all of those bands. And that seems to leave a forlorn trace in her art.
1: Yeah, I was just looking at that song came off an album called Abracadabra, The Asylum Years.
0: Yeah,
1: and that just gives you an indication of where her head was at.
0: Mm. There is a record label called Asylum. Okay. So I'm not sure if they're making the... Well, we'd have to listen, wouldn't we?
1: Yes, yeah.
0: Yeah.
1: Okay, and the next one, it's another Joni Mitchell song.
0: Which one?
1: Help Me.
0: I think I'm falling in. It's a beauty.
1: All right.
0: From Court and Spark.
1: What? Sorry, what was that?
0: It's the album Court and Spark.
1: Okay. All right. Well, let's play it then.
0: Okay.

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0: Joni Mitchell from forget the name of the album of it.
1: H-E-J.
0: Oh, Hajira.
1: Hajira, is that how it's pronounced?
0: It's probably more Mexican.
1: Yeah, so what do you know about that song?
0: I know, I like it. It's a good pair, it and Amelia, on the same album. The coyote is a symbol there for opportunism and...
1: And you're talking about some of the great chords that she plays, and you can hear them in that song that are difficult for other guys to replicate.
0: That's right.
1: It's part of her sound.
0: Yeah, and that's an adaptation to the instrument after a childhood polio affliction.
1: Okay.
0: Yeah, so they're not just changing chords for the sake of it, it's doing it to manage.
1: Yeah. Oh, well, very good. Okay, it's coming up. It's 26 minutes to 6. It's the time's gone fast, Terry.
0: Mm.
1: And only less than half an hour and we'll be out of here and Julie Parsons will be in to take over.
0: This is a bit like a TARDIS of some sort, this studio. Time undergoes changes.
1: Yeah, you never know what you're going to get. You open the door and this one pops in and that one pops out. And all right, we're going to hear from Joan as Policewoman.
0: Yeah.
1: That's a band or one woman?
0: It's a woman, but it's based on Angie Dickinson.
1: Okay. Yeah. Oh, God, that was a long time ago, wasn't it?
0: Yeah.
1: Yeah.
0: So,
1: what was her program called?
0: Angie Dickinson. Joan is a policewoman.
1: I was trying to remember what the TV show was called.
0: Is
1: that what it was called?
0: I think so.
1: I don't remember that, but I remember Angie Dickinson as a policewoman.
0: Yeah.
1: All right, well, the song's called The Silence. Do you know anything about that? Or will we just play it?
0: Let's just play it.
1: Let's just play it, okay.

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2: Well, there's something for Bettina. the shopping list.
1: The shopping list, huh?
2: There's only 4 shopping lists left before she's here.
1: Oh, wow. Wonderful. Something to look forward to, Terry. Yeah. That's lovely. All right, the next song is another one by Joni Mitchell called Shadows and Light.
2: I think she's got Pat Metheny on guitar on this one. He's a jazz guitarist. And a lovely combination between Pat and Joni. We'll have to bite it and see.
1: Okay, here we go.

0: All right, that was the weather station with a song called 30, and it was all about turning 30, was it, Terry?
1: Yeah.
0: We were just having a discussion about, you know, turning 30 and 40 and 50 and 60 and the effects that turning those different decades, how it affects us.
1: That's right, and look at what strengths you need and to get through the tough times, resilience, all of those things.
0: I commented that I'd had a hard time turning 30 because it felt to me like I was leaving my youth behind, and 30 represented getting old or older. Definitely nothing like what I am now.
1: It was that 60s idea, don't trust anyone over 30.
0: Yeah, well, you thought when you were young that anyone who was in their 30s was old.
1: Mm.
0: So there you go. Nothing's changed, has it, Terry?
1: No.
0: Now, the next song is Jessica Pratt with This Time Around.
1: I've included two or three artists other than Joni Mitchell just to show how other young women respond to an influence such as Joni. And how they carved their own way. So Jessica Pratt, Weather Station. Well, there's numerous others that are wonderful singers, and Joni Mitchell would be a common thread through their music.
0: Okay, great. Well, let's go This Time Around.

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0: Thanks for listening tonight, folks. It's been a pleasure to play some interesting and introspective and peaceful music to you. I'll catch up with you next week.
1: And just especially that song that we've just been playing, Terry. That's Joni Mitchell when she was 40.
0: Something like that.
1: Yeah, you can hear the maturity in her voice and the different sound.
0: That's right.
1: Beautiful, beautiful words. All right, well, Julie's here, ready to take over.
0: Yeah.
1: So we'll say goodbye and you'll be back with Pete next week.
0: That's right.
1: All will be normal again next week.
0: See what we can cook up.
1: Okay.
0: Okay, all the best to you. Lots of love.

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0: The Candos Ralston Men's Shed is open every Wednesday and Thursday from 9 a.m. to 12 midday. 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
0: Ralston Hospital Auxiliary Meetings are held on the second Friday of each month at 10 a.m.
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0: A KRR Central Tablelands weather update.
1: Oh, dear, sorry. I'm not open up. Okay, for the rest of today, it's a mostly clear evening with light winds. Tomorrow, a partly cloudy day, areas of frost and patchy fog in the morning. Light winds becoming northwest to northeasterly 15 to 20 kilometres per hour in the middle of the day, then becoming light in the late afternoon. Overnight temperatures falling to between minus 1 and 3 above 0, and daytime temperatures reaching between 13 and 18. Tuesday, a partly cloudy day, areas of frost and the chance of fog in the morning, mainly in the west. Light winds becoming west to northwesterly, 20 to 30 kilometres per hour in the morning. Overnight temperatures falling to between minus 1 and 3 above 0, with daytime temperatures reaching between 10 and 17. Wednesday, a partly cloudy day, slight chance of a shower in the south, most likely in the morning, a near zero chance of rain elsewhere. Winds will be west to northwesterly 20 to 30 kilometres per hour, tending west to southwesterly during the day. Overnight temperatures falling to between 3 and 6, with daytime temperatures reaching between 8 and 15. And Thursday, a mostly sunny day, areas of morning frost, the winds will be south to southwesterly 15 to 20 kilometres per hour, becoming light during the morning. Overnight temperatures falling to between minus 2 and 1 above 0, with daytime temperatures reaching between 10 and 15. And that's the latest in the weather. 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
1: Yeah, well, welcome to the Arise program for tonight. For this week, a couple of community announcements. First of

0: Candace High School would like to let you know that Education Week Open Day is happening on Thursday, August the 6th. Everyone is welcome. The Open Day will start at 10:45 a.m. There'll be a free barbecue lunch at 12:50 p.m. and an assembly at 1:40 p.m. Current families, future families, former students, retired staff, local businesses, our extended community and friends of Candace High School are invited to explore our school, join in our interactive activities, meet our students and staff and celebrate Education Week with us. And you have to enter via Fleming Street. So that'll be fabulous. I know my hospitality kids are going to be cooking pancakes out in the quad. There's lots of other stuff happening, so it's going to be a great day. So come along and enjoy it. Also, Mudgee Church Markets, St. John's Anglican Church, corner of Church and Market Street, Mudgee. The market is held on the first Saturday of the month. Local grown produce like fruit and veg, homemade textiles, clothes, pre-loved books, jewellery, arts and crafts and so much more. The next market is on Saturday, the 1st of August, which is next Saturday, the very next Saturday that we're going to experience. So that'll be fabulous as well. So come along and have a gander at what's available. I hope you've had a great week. We went back to school on Monday and it feels like we never left there for 2 weeks of holidays. It's just amazing. So much happening already. We had a really good staff development day on Monday and lots of really valuable stuff going through there. So thank you to the people that presented. It was really, really good. I really appreciated it. And then kids came back on Tuesday and it's been, I've been doing assessment tasks with my hospitality kids in class. That's been great. We've had, we had an excursion on Friday for ag kids or primary industry kids. They went out to that. It just never stops. There's always something amazing happening. And I know this weekend I didn't have to travel for football, which I miss footy. I like it. I love it. But I didn't have to go to Gilgandra again. And instead we had some friends and that had Christmas in July. So that was really nice last night. It was a great thing to get together. I know there were a couple of different groups of people doing the same thing just within their homes. It was really good. Earlier this week I went to the new cafe in Angus Avenue in Candos just to sort of check them out and see if we could do a social function for school. And it turns out that the lady, one of the ladies there, is actually one of my former students from Lithgow High School. That is a lifetime ago. And it was really amazing to reconnect and to see students that you've taught in class as adults with children of their own. It's just who are running businesses. Makes you feel old, but at the same time, just reaffirms that feeling that I always have is that 99.9% of kids that go through our doors in schools and that end up great people and really good members of society and the community. And just, that was really nice. I went to Mudgee today and was part of the worship team, which was lovely, and then had to leave just after that to get back home to go and pick a car up from Bathurst because our oldest son had borrowed our car to go to Canberra yesterday to visit his older daughter, and they'd had a lovely day as well. So, it's been busy. We've got a league meeting this week for our local club because we're going to start our comp in September. Anyone that's interested in playing league tag for the ladies or rugby league for the men's team, just watch this space. We've got a few people that have nominated as coaches, so that's always encouraging. But it's really good. And if anyone's interested in doing some, things like coaching certificates or refereeing certificates, just give us a buzz. Jump onto our Facebook page and have a look because we're always willing to have more people trained up and equipped in those things. So looking forward to that. So it's great. It's really nice. So I've had a good weekend. I've had a nice weekend when I've done some stuff I had to do, some stuff I wanted to do, and a little bit of time to rest, but not enough. I said to my husband today when we got home from shopping, I said, I think I'm to the stage where I need a nana nap of an afternoon, and that's probably right. I probably do. So anyway, it's all good. So, I hope you have got a chance to get ready to launch into the next week, the week that will start tomorrow. How good is that? All right, well, tonight I've got contemporary Christian music as per usual. I have got a message from Dayspring and I'll close in prayer tonight. So please, whatever you do, stay tuned to KRRFM.
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3: Psalm 51. Psalm 51. Verse 10. We're going to read what is a familiar psalm in from David, who says this: Create in me a pure heart, O God, and renew a steadfast spirit within me. Do not cast me from your presence or take your Holy Spirit from me, but restore to me the joy of your salvation and grant me a willing spirit to sustain me. Create in me a pure heart, O God. This morning I want to talk to you about revival, but maybe not in the way that you're expecting. Revival is a word that we hear often. Revival is coming. This is revival. Revival is here. We use it a lot because I believe that we are genuinely hungry for it. We read about historic moves of God. We read them in Scripture and both in and through the church, through church history. And often we realize that our experience isn't quite matching the height or the depth that we see on the pages of history. There is something within the human heart that longs and aches for revival. This week, I finally got to see a physio that I've been waiting to get into for just over a month for a bad right shoulder. And so I've been carrying this shoulder pain for around about 2 months, not having full motion in it. In fact, I can't really even do my job properly because this shoulder is so painful. Now, you might be wondering, well, what kind of shoulder movement does being a pastor require? Well, that is, every Sunday I have a new appreciation of the phrase sacrifice of praise. Lifting my arms in worship has been painful and uncomfortable, but I have pushed through to get my breakthrough. I knew that that would get you charismatics excited. Push through for your breakthrough. This is the first time in 48 years I've never been to the physio. I've never really experienced this kind of thing where my movement has been restricted. But this week I finally got in, and I wasn't really expecting too much from one session. Didn't really expect that there'd be too much improvement at all. But I was incredibly surprised. This guy was good. He knew his stuff. We had a lovely conversation about American sports. He's in his NFL, so we clicked right away. And in the midst of that conversation, I was also experiencing excruciating pain. But at the end of that 45 minutes, I had way more movement in my shoulder than I had had for weeks. And the pain was all but gone. But then came the reality check. As we were walking out, he said, "Aaron, we can fix this. I know how to get your shoulder fully restored, but you have to do the work. I can give you the path, but I can't do the work for you." Now, as he said that, I reckon that he has rehearsed that, and I would imagine he says that around about 100 times a week. Why? Because the human heart loves the destination. We love getting to that place where we are healed and whole and we got full movement restored, all those kind of things. We love the idea of being pain-free. We love all of that. Can I get an amen? But you can't have that. You can't have the full restoration without the process of discipline and work and the cost that you're going to have to pay day in, day out. Hey, there's Joe and Sharon back from the honeymoon. I see there's a light shining on Joe. It's just like right on him. It's just like he's glowing. Married life, mate. It's doing good for you. You can't have that fully restored, fully healed without the this. We love the idea of that, but we don't like this. This being the process, the discipline that we have to go through. And the same is true with revival. We love the idea of that. We love the idea of experiencing fresh outpouring of God's Spirit. We love all that. We love what it's like to encounter God's presence and to be in that place where it seems like the veil, the distance between heaven and earth has just closed in, and we can just reach out and take hold of all that God has for us. We love that. It's the this that we struggle with. And then this that I want to talk about this morning is repentance. We're going to talk about repentance. Now, I understand that it's not a popular message, that you don't often hear preachers, pastors speak about repentance. You don't build churches necessarily by speaking about repentance. But here's what you do. You build people. You build followers of Christ. You build disciples by understanding what this word repentance means and how we go about it. In this psalm, David is crying out for revival. He's crying out for renewal, that the joy of his salvation would be restored. But he knew that in order to get that, he had to go through and engage in this process of repentance. And yes, it was painful. Yes, it cost him. But he engaged in it nonetheless. Repentance. Our theme this year is all about having a for real faith, something that we cannot grab onto and live out without talking about repentance. Our growth as disciples of Jesus doesn't happen without hearts of repentance. Now, for those who have been at Dayspring for a while, some of this message may be familiar to you, and so it will be a good reminder. For those that are new and joined within the last couple of years, you will hear within this message language that we use almost weekly that will help you to understand where this comes from and the importance of this process of discipleship to us as a community. What do you think of when you hear the word repentance? Often the first thing that comes to mind is a bunch of people out the front of some kind of thing that they're protesting, holding up signs saying, "Repent, for the end is near." Maybe flashbacks of those kind of moments come to you. Repent, for the end is near. A phrase that isn't even in the Bible. Scripture does not say that. When we hear repent, often we think of shame, guilt, feelings of condemnation and judgment. But when we look at Jesus, and we read through and look at the writers of the New Testament and what they have to say, that is not at all what we see. We often ask, what does it mean to repent? But perhaps a better question or a better place to start is, why do we need to repent at all? And to answer that question, we have to look bravely at the sickness within our own hearts, the thing we call sin. To understand what repentance is all about, we have to understand what sin is all about. To understand what this turning around that we call repentance is, first we have to understand and confront the wandering away that we call sin. So in the Old Testament, we come across this word, shalom. Everyone say shalom. In our English translations, it's translated as the word peace, but it means a whole lot more than just peace. In the Old Testament, this word shalom means universal flourishing. It means wholeness. It means delight. Cornelius Platinga defines shalom, and this is familiar language to us here at Dayspring. He defines shalom this way: the way things ought to be. The way things ought to be. And so we could define sin this way: anything that vandalizes shalom. Anything that is against this idea of universal flourishing that God has put into the world. Anything that breaks peace or corrupts peace. Anything that goes against the way things are supposed to be. The core thing that sin disrupts and vandalizes is relationships. Relationships with God our relationships with ourselves, with others, and with the world around us. And so we could see sin, or define it this way, as anti-creation, working against God's created order, working against shalom, returning things back to the chaos that we read about in Genesis 1. And so this is where Jesus and the cross comes in. The story of Jesus is the story of God who gives up his rights as God, puts on flesh, and enters into the chaos with us to make beauty from ashes. Jesus enters into the chaos to restore all things back to the way they ought to be. Jesus lives for us as an example of the way things ought to be life. This is how he comes into the world. This is how it ought to be. This is how it ought to be between us and the Father. This is how it ought to be between us and each other. This is how it ought to be between us and the world around us. And then he pours out his Spirit, who comes and makes his home within us, so that we are empowered to live the way things ought to be life. Does that make sense? All right, Ben's getting it. Does that make sense? Tell us, Aaron. Tell us. So Jesus's call to repentance, it's not a put down. It's not a shame-based activity. It's an invitation into light. It's an invitation into the way things ought to be, the life that you and I were created for. Repentance is a turning away from chaos and a turning towards shalom. And when we understand repentance that way, that is never something that we are going to run from. That is always going to be something that we run towards. Because none of us wants to engage in chaos, and all of us love and ache for the idea of shalom, wholeness and flourishing. This is the message of repentance that Jesus preaches. The goal of repentance is not to point out how bad we are, how wrong we are. It is so that more of his presence breaks in, so that we can enjoy him and rejoice in the life that he offers, and so that we can be transformed more and more like him. This is what Paul says in 2 Corinthians. He says this: whenever anyone turns to the Lord, that's repentance, the veil is taken away. Now the Lord is the Spirit, and where the Spirit of the Lord there is freedom. And we all, with unveiled faces, contemplate the Lord's glory, and we are being transformed into his image with ever increasing glory, which comes from the Lord, who is the Spirit. So good. Jesus's first message was a message of repentance. This is the first message he preached. In fact, you could say it's pretty much the only message he preached. Jesus began to preach, it says in Matthew, repent, for the kingdom of heaven has come near. Now, what does this teach us about the nature of repentance? It's not a call to look at our own sinful nature, but to look to him. Repentance is looking to Jesus by engaging with and looking to the kingdom that has come through him, the kingdom that is now breaking in. So repentance deals with our sin by putting the focus not on sin, but on Jesus. On Jesus and his kingdom, the life that he has called us to live. And so the first thing that we think of when we hear the word repent should not be sin, it should be vision. If I can, I would hope to kind of reprogram our thinking this morning so that when you hear the word repent, or when you feel the Holy Spirit leading you into a process of repentance, the first thing you think about is not sin, but vision. And Jesus came saying, repent, for there is a new vision for you to live out of, and that vision is called the kingdom of God. There's a new worldview. There is a new way of looking at your life, a new lens for you to look at and understand the way things are, and that lens is called the kingdom of God. Repentance is about vision. Yes, it deals with our sin, but it deals with our sin by giving a vision of Jesus and his kingdom, the way things ought to be. Repentance is more about embracing a vision than exposing our sin. And the vision that Jesus wants to embrace is a vision that, yes, deals with sin, but it is so much bigger than that. If we only see sin, repentance, as dealing with our sin, then our sins may and will be forgiven, but we will walk away forgiven, being held captive by a sin mentality. And so we must learn to see that sin is, repentance is. We have probably heard this definition before. It literally means change the way you think. Change the vision that you are living out of. A change of mind that leads to a change of heart, that leads to a change of life. Are we getting this morning? When Jesus says, repent, for the kingdom of God is near, he is not holding your sin in front of you. He is holding up himself and saying, this is the life you were created for. Come and eat and drink in the kingdom of God with me. And repentance is not just how we get into the kingdom. It is how we live in the kingdom. I think one of the key signs that we are actually being discipled, that we are following Jesus, is that we are living with a posture of repentance. And again, it bothers me that this isn't something that we have talked all that often at in church and growing up in church, because how can we be disciples of Jesus without an understanding of what true repentance is? And then even more so when we hear repentance preached in a way that condemns and heaps on shame and exposes people rather than calls people up. It robs us of the process of discipleship, of being formed into the image of God. Repentance is the Spirit-led life. You want to talk about being charismatic, talk about being Pentecostal, following and walking in the way of the Spirit. Well, repentance is the Spirit-led life. Cannot understand the kingdom of God and the fullness of it without being engaged in this process of repentance, reconsidering our priorities, reordering our lives around Jesus and his word, rethinking our theology, and repenting of our misplaced loyalties. So much of the New Testament, the language of putting on, putting off, setting our hearts and minds on things above, no longer being conformed to the pattern of this world, we're being transformed by the renewing of our mind. That is all repentance language. And again, nothing to be fearful of or afraid of. There's something to run towards. I want my mind to be transformed. I don't want to be carrying around the baggage of the old life that Jesus has set me free from. I don't want to be carrying around the old habits that lead to death and destruction. I don't want to live a life that is spoiling God's shalom and vandalizing the flourishing life that he has called me to live and called all of us to live. I don't want that for me. I don't want that for my wife. And I don't want that for my kids. In 2 Corinthians 13, Paul says this, examine yourselves to see whether you are in the faith. Test yourselves. Turn to the person next to you and say, test yourselves. Test yourselves. Let me just ask you this. When was the last time you went through this process? When was the last time you allowed the Holy Spirit to guide you into a process of examining your heart? Paul is encouraging us into freedom here. This is the pathway to freedom, to being rid of the things that are entangling you and slowing you down and holding you back, to examine yourself, to bring your whole self before God and allow him shine upon your heart the things that are not supposed to be there. The goal of this is freedom. Freedom from all the things that would prevent us from taking up the call to love and serve and enter into the flourishing life. Now, I don't know if you've noticed, but our world isn't really set up to help us live the examined life? We're just too busy and too distracted. We live our life on the tip of the iceberg. Most of the time, completely unaware of what's happening beneath the surface of our life. And it takes a whole lot of intentionality, a whole lot of skill, and discipline to learn to peer beneath the surface of our heart and life and understand, to examine ourselves as Paul would have us do. And the problem, or at least one of the challenges, is for the most part, the way we approach church only encourages this lack of introspection. We come in, sing a few songs, hear a message. Maybe it's good, maybe it's not. Have a coffee. We go on our way and nothing changes. We're encouraged. We build great friendships and relationships. We're inspired. But if we're honest, rarely transformed. Far too often, our churches are set up in such a way where we use God to run from God, where our life becomes filled up with God activity and God language that distracts us and keeps us from examining the depths of what is really happening in our heart. It's called spiritual bypassing. I say all the right things. I do all the right things. But I'm using God activity to keep myself busy and distracted from the pain and the brokenness that He came to deal with, set us free from, and show us another way to live. Some of us here this morning need to surrender, let go, stop pretending, let the masks drop, so the freedom that we long for and the freedom that Christ died for can be the freedom that we walk in each and every day.
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3: One of my dreams would be to one day visit the Sistine Chapel. Has anyone ever been there? All right, that's awesome. Rub it in. I didn't ask you to lift your hands. It was a rhetorical question. But thanks anyway. It'd be one of my dreams. I think it would be amazing just to see an incredible artwork, to look up and be inspired. I don't know if you realize this, but for centuries, we thought that Michelangelo intentionally painted the ceiling of the Sistine Chapel in dark, somber, subdued tones. We thought he intentionally chose colors like muddy brown and all of those kind of dull colors. In the 1980s, a 20-year restoration work finally began on that ceiling and all the frescoes, and they made a startling discovery. But Michelangelo hadn't painted in dark colors at all. But the ceiling had been covered in centuries worth of smoke from candles and incense that had dulled the original color. So let me show you what I'm talking about. On the left, your left, is what it looked like before 1980. Anyone visit it before then? Some people. That's what it looked like. Dull brown. Still beautiful. Just no color. On the other side is what it looked like after the 20-year restoration process. Now, let me just give you a little bit of a close-up so you can see how much of a difference. Look at that. The color's popping. The painting and the artwork coming to life. All of the colors being drawn out. Church, this is what repentance looks like. The restoration of the God colors in our life. This is what David was praying for in Psalm 51. Create in me a pure heart. Renew a steadfast spirit within me. Do not cast me from your presence or take your Holy Spirit from me, but restore unto me the joy of my salvation. Grant me a willing spirit to sustain me. Sin had made David's life dull, drained his life of all color, and he had lost his joy. But God is the master restorer. He knows the masterpiece that he created called you. The masterpiece that he put together and formed in your mother's womb. That yes, over time, life has a way of dulling and draining the colors. Life has a way of getting us covered in soot. Soot, how do you say that word? Soot, let's go with that. Smoky things. And turning those vibrant golds and greens into dull browns. And not that there's anything wrong with brown. There's a lot of people wearing brown this morning. It's all good. Life has a way of clouding out the masterpiece. That's what, when Jesus comes to us and says, repent, for the kingdom of God is at hand. This is the picture that he wants us to see. Remember, repentance, not about, it's not a vision of, it's not about having sin come to our mind first and foremost. It's a new vision. It's new colors, a new way of seeing. Cleaning up, a removal of all the things that are dulling our life, and it's a return to joy. Repentance is simply the process. It clears away the dirt, the grime that we collect over time. And here's what I want to finish with this morning. Here's what maybe you haven't heard before when it comes to this idea of repentance. And here's what we learn from David in this psalm, who was in an incredibly difficult and hard place after properly messing up his life, causing pain, not just for himself, but his family and the entire nation. David learned that repentance and rejoicing must always go together. Repentance deals with the idols and the sin in our heart. But rejoicing is the act of worship that plants Christ in the empty space. Rejoicing is the act of worship that plants Christ deep within our heart where that idol once lived. Rejoicing is treasuring and reflecting of the beauty of Jesus until our heart rests in him. It's allowing his superior joy to loosen the grip of idols and unbelief and lesser things that have stolen our joy. Meaning this, rejoicing does not simply follow repentance. Rejoicing completes repentance. Tim Keller said this, repentance without rejoicing will lead to despair. Rejoicing without repentance is shallow and will only provide passing inspiration instead of deep change. It's his kindness, amen, that leads to repentance. Wonder if we can stand to our feet. Actually, we're not going to do that. You can stay seated. It's his kindness that leads to repentance. It's his love that leads us to repentance. See, often when I grew up, and I don't know if the preachers meant this, but this is only how I heard it. I heard repentance based in fear. The idea that I'd better change or God's gonna get me. Those two thoughts came hand in hand with repentance. It's like turn or burn. God's gonna get me, so I better deal with all this stuff in my heart. But it's his kindness. When we repent, when we repent out of fear of consequences, we're not really sorry for our sin, we're sorry for ourselves. We're sorry that we got caught. We're sorry for the consequences that we're now facing. Fear-based repentance makes us despise ourselves. But joy-based repentance makes us despise the sin and then sets us free. And how does it do that? By overwhelming us with a revelation of God's love. See, if I start with a revelation of how good God is, and the shalom life that he has invited me into, why would I consciously choose to spoil that? When I get a revelation of God's love and his kindness and the richness of his mercy and the life that he has for me, I begin to despise the things that want to steal that away. I begin to see them for what they really are, lesser things that promise wholeness, that promise healing, that promise satisfaction, but never, ever deliver more than beyond a moment. All the things I reach for that I think are gonna bring me some kind of comfort, I have to reach for them over and over and over again, and then I find myself addicted to the very things that is working against the shalom peace of God in my life, spoiling and vandalizing the life that I've been invited to, the life that Jesus is holding up. But he never comes and judges. He never comes and condemns. He just comes before you and says, here's the life I've promised. Which one do you want? And not only that, he then showers us with his grace, empowering us to step in and live the life that we long for. No wonder we sing, Hail King Jesus. No wonder we find ourselves in church week after week, lifting our hands, even with dodgy shoulders, pushing through the pain barrier because he is worthy. No wonder we sing, Oh Lord, you're beautiful. You're beautiful. Your grace, your kindness, your mercy, this life that you sacrificed and gave everything for. What a joy. What a joy it is to live it. To be invited in and enjoy fellowship with the King of Kings and the Lord of Lords. This morning I want to lead us in a time of reflection. A miracle has happened and I've left us with time enough to do it. I want to lead us in kind of like a reflective practice, if you will, and we'll email this out during the week because this is something I would encourage you to practice, maybe even daily or at least weekly. So I wonder if you could close your eyes this morning. Before I left the physio's office, he said, Aaron, you have to do the work. And he gave me a whole bunch of exercises. And this morning, before you leave church this morning, I've given you a vision of what repentance looks like and the life that it leads to. But as you leave this morning, those same words, let them echo in your heart. There is a process.

for you to engage in. Process of examining ourselves and taking a breath and living, looking beyond the iceberg that we live on. So with our eyes closed, let me ask you this question. Where is your spirit wincing, or your soul? Just like my shoulder lost its range of motion, where has your heart lost its joy? Where do you feel chaos instead of shalom?

With that in mind, now we're going to turn towards Jesus. And again, church, I want to remind you that Jesus is safe. He's not holding up your sin to condemn you. He's inviting you into his light and life. Let's gaze upon him this morning. Look into his eyes of kindness. Allow him to peel back the layers of grime so that he can bring out the God colors and the masterpiece in your life. Allow him to deal with maybe the pride that you're struggling to let go of, maybe the fear, the need to control. Maybe this morning the thing that you're facing and struggling to let go of is lust or anger. Maybe something more subtle like cynicism. Name it. Those things are in your heart and the Holy Spirit is revealing them to you now. Name it. And say, Lord, I am turning away from this chaos. I am turning toward your shalom peace.

0: Now we can finish by looking clearly at the face of Jesus. He's holding his life up before you and inviting you in. Let his superior joy plant itself in that space in your heart where once there was an idol, once there was fear, once there was control. Let his joy come in. Breathe in his grace. And let the brilliant colors of his salvation be restored to you today.
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6: I hope you enjoyed that message from Dayspring Church. I thought it was particularly good. A couple of community announcements. Cementa 26 is just around the corner and everyone is invited to a community forum on Saturday the 1st of August at 11 a.m. at Cementa HQ, 71 Angus Avenue, Kandos. That's this Saturday coming. 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Excuse me. You'll have a chance to meet Cementa's lead curator, Sebastian Henry Jones, creative director Alex Wisser and general manager Yasmin Hanouf, who will share insights into the festival and answer your questions. 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Tea and biscuits will be provided for everyone. And everyone is welcome. 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We look forward to seeing you there. So that's for C26. That's how we're referring to it for this year. All right. So now in the last hour, coming up to the last hour, we'll have some more sponsorship, some more music, and I will also be closing in prayer. So please stay tuned to KRRFM.
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1: 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And Jack Daniel's Old Number 7 Whiskey, 1 litre, $80 each. 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IGA Candos is a proud sponsor of KRRFM. So that's just about the program done for tonight. But I've got some very important announcements to give you. First of all, the Common Loop. 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The Common Loop, which is a relaxed, chatty 5-kilometre social run for those who want to keep up the pace with others, enjoy the rhythm of the run and learn to run. A 3-kilometre build-up for those new to running or wanting to ease back into it. Meet at 8 p.m. on the last Saturday of each month at 12 Kajigong Street, Ralston Showground. Stay updated and check their socials for weather and meeting locations at the Common Loop. There's also a winter dance exercise group. 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So you can contact Health One on 0263 576150. Come along and have some fun and keep warm this winter. There you go. All right, got a little tiny bit of music left, but that is me just about done for this week. I'm just trying to do three things at once, so I am apologising for that, but it's worth it. It is so worth it. So I hope that you have a great week, and I will close in prayer right after this, a little tune.

0: Oh, I love that song. It is so beautiful. And I am redeemed and I'm so grateful for it. Lord, I just pray for this beautiful community that you've placed me in, and I thank you for every individual. I pray blessing on every household, whether it's a family of, you know, six people or more, whether it's just a retired couple or a young couple starting out or single people, whoever, Lord, it doesn't matter. I just pray a blessing over each one. I pray each one would know your help, your salvation, your mercy and your grace in their life on a day-to-day basis. I pray covering over them, Lord. Pray for health and well-being, prosperity, and most of all, salvation. God bless you all real good, and I'll see you next week. Bye.
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Hey there, hi there, ho there. Aloha, aloha, aloha. Once again, you have somehow and quite mysteriously found your way into this audio venue that's known as the Tiki Lounge Remix. My name is Seth Jordan. I'm your host, the proprietor, and DJ in this lounge, and we are the home of creative Sonic Exotica, where every week I keep you as up-to-date as possible with the goings-on in the global world music scene, with digital beats, contemporary jazz, bit of dub thrown in there as well, and it's all happening here in the Tiki Lounge. We've got a bunch of Latin sounds in this first hour from a host of Italian DJ remixers, as well as from neighboring Switzerland. And we've got a Peruvian band getting the remix treatment from Firenze, aka Florence, in Italy again, and from a transplanted Italian in New York City. Plus, two Parisian DJs give an overdue update to the music of American rap godfather, the late Gil Scott-Heron. I've got some of the latest funky stuff from the UK, a fine Indian voice rises again, and I've even got proof that the dead can still dance. All that and more is coming up in the first hour of the program, and if you're sticking around for the second hour, our very special guest is the saxophone-blowing band leader and founder of Melbourne's great Ethio Jazz Ensemble, the Black Jesus Experience, Mr. Peter Harper. Great band. We'll be catching up with Peter and the Black Jesus folks in the second hour of the program. But to kick things off, we are going to head to Italy and the town of Bologna for a group called the Macho Beta Orchestra from there. I've played you a track from them before. They work with a guy called DJ Farrapo, and this is a track which is called Vamos para o Rio. Let's go to Rio. Indeed, from Italy, this is the Macho Beta Orchestra right here in the Tiki Lounge Remix.

And once again, from Bologna, that's the Macho Beta Orchestra from their new album, Beta Remixes. And that's a track called Como Fantasmas, which translates as Like Ghosts. And that's the Didgeridoo remix. It's got nothing to do with Australia or didgeridoos as such. It's an Italian DJ producer who goes by the name of Didgeridoo, joining up there with Macho Beta Orchestra from Bologna in Italy, right here in the Tiki Lounge remix. Well, staying in a Latin mode for a bit here, there's a group based in Zurich in Switzerland who are called Hermanos Gatelis. It's a two-piece Latin instrumental band put together back in 2015 by Ecuadorian and Swiss brothers Alejandro and Esteban Gutierrez. So originally from Ecuador, but they've been based in Switzerland for many, many years. They've been making some inroads all around the world. The two albums they've had out so far have been very, very popular. There's a brand new one out called La Ojos de Condor, The Eyes of the Condor, and it's out on the Easy Eye Sound label. And here's a track from it. This one's called Canto Andino. From Ecuador, via Switzerland, this is Hermanos Gutierrez, the Gutierrez brothers, right here in the Tiki Lounge remix.

And that's a track called El Tiempo, The Time, from Peruvian band Nova Lima. They've been around for a long time, 25 years or so. And a few years back, they put out their album La Danza 1 and then La Danza 2. Now we've got a new EP, La Danza Remixes. And that particular track featured Brazilian singer Miss Dom Lenenha, and it was remixed by a fellow who goes by the name of The Spy from Cairo. His real name is Moreno Vicini. He's from Italy. So we've got Peru, Italy, Brazil, all thrown into the mix there. And that new EP, La Danza Remixes, is out on the Six Degrees label, where Nova Lima has recorded for many years now. They're a good band, and it's enjoyable to hear these new remixes by other people. Here's another track from the same EP. This one's called Canto del Agua, Song of the Water, and it features the Peruvian folk metal band Chasca Pauca. And this is the Yemanjo remix. He's here again. Nova Lima from Peru, remixed by Yemanjo and featuring Chasca Pauca, right here in the Tiki Lounge.

Yeah, and that's an old song made new. It's called B-Movie, Nothing But Bad TV. Originally, it was called Nothing But a Movie when it was done by Gil Scott-Heron back in 1981, but redone there by two fellows from Paris by the name of G and T, G-E-E-N-T-E-E. Their real names are Jean Metenier and Slick Tim, but they just go as G and T, and it's probably for the best. And they've done two tracks here from Gil Scott-Heron, who really is looked back on these days as the godfather of rap, because he was doing it before any of the early other rappers were doing it. And it's been said that spring can be revolutionary, and when it comes to Gil Scott-Heron's music, his tracks like B-Movie, which did come out in 81, and The Revolution Will Not Be Televised, which came out in 1974, were two very special and very political tracks. And in these times of renewed political unrest, these classic tunes ring as true as they did half a century ago. Their blasé, laid-back acuity only seems sharpened by today's political events. Tackling such milestones as B-Movie and Revolution Will Not Be Televised can be tricky, but these two fellas not only have been producing together for years, but most importantly, they're on the same page when it comes to personal convictions. Tim says, "We felt like we couldn't do a quick dub of these tunes and chicken out on the political aspect of the music. As we started to work out different ideas, it became evident that the meaning of the tunes were dead on with the realities of our present time. B-Movie is a perfect example of the new lyrics echoing the bizarre similarities between yesterday's U.S. president, when Ronnie Reagan was elected, and today's one. We played that one pretty close to the original as the vocal parallel felt right, but the dub version seems to take it a step further," he says. The Revolution Will Not Be Televised is a different affair, going from a heavyweight, stripped-down arrangement, brooding with intensity, the vocal restrained, to a heartfelt acknowledgement of Gil Scott-Heron's original spirit amidst the controlled sonic chaos. Tim says again, "We took our time to make sure we would approach these works in a real way. Of course, we don't share Scott-Heron's hardships, but when it comes to his attitude, we wanted to be all the way with it, from the music to the meaning. And then even if you remove the words, you still get the message across." Let's hear that other track. Originally done in 1974 by the great Gil Scott-Heron, who passed away a number of years ago. This one's called The Revolution Will Not Be Televised, subtitled Keep Our Eyes Open, and a bit of a rare language warning on this one. From the new EP, Gil in Dub, on the Echo Beach label, and you're hearing it right here in the Tiki Lounge Remix.

And that's a track called Never Lost, the Luigi Luna remix from British band Kokoroko, K-O-K-O-R-O-K-O, Kokoroko. And that comes from a new album coming out from them on the Brownswood label. They combine together funk and highlife music from West Africa. And Kokoroko are actually going to be out here in Australia come the beginning of October playing the Move My Way festivals in both Sydney and in Melbourne. Check them out online. Kokoroko, heading our way. Well, here's a new track from one of our favorites this year, the New York-based Indian singer Ganavya, who is at WOM Adelaide. She's got a new live track out called Let's Go Out and Play. Have a listen. Ganavya, here in the lounge.

You're listening to the sounds of Dead Can Dance, the British-Australian group. It started out back in 1981. Brendan Perry and Lisa Gerrard. Lisa left the group in 2022. Brendan continues with new members. And this is a new track from them called The Cicadas. About all the time we've got for this first hour of the Tiki Lounge Remix. Hope you and your own good community station can stick around for the second hour, where our very special guest is Black Jesus Experience saxophonist and founder, Mr. Peter Harper. Going to talk about what that band's been up to. Great, great band. Great, great music. Ethio Jazz Ensemble. And the program, of course, is produced in the studios of 2BBFM in Bellingen, New South Wales. That's on Goombangir country. And it's networked all around this big land by the good folks at CRN, the Community Radio Network, with support from the wonderful, fabulous Community Broadcasting Foundation. See you in the second hour. A little bit more from Dead Can Dance, The Cicadas.

on a track called Stipa. That's the Black Jesus Experience from Melbourne, Afro jazz group from there. That comes from their latest album called Time Telling, came out just before Christmas last year, 2025, on the Agogo label. And they really are a very, very fine band. And they're not only starting us off for the second hour of the Tiki Lounge, but basically the full hour is going to be handed over to a conversation I had with one of their founders and saxophonist, Mr. Peter Harper from the group. And we're going to be sampling a number of their albums over the last number of years, because they've had nine albums out over the time since they got together back in 2007, 2008, that sort of time period. Telling came out just before Christmas last year, 2025, on the Agogo label. And they really are a very, very fine band. And they're not only starting us off for the second hour of the Tiki Lounge, but basically the full hour is going to be handed over to a conversation I had with one of their founders and saxophonist, Mr. Peter Harper from the group. And we're going to be sampling a number of their albums.

album. Once again, it's called Time Telling. This is called People, Broken People, The Black Jesus Experience, based in Melbourne, but world travelers all. And of course, you're hearing it right here in the Tiki Lounge.

Lemmy, any indeed time in me. I never hate that. I just free. But the night is a marvelous thing, it's naughty. I miss Lenny Nepper with this McCarry.

0: On the line from Melbourne, I am speaking with Mr. Saxophonist for the Black Jesus Experience, Mr. Peter Harper. Welcome to the program, Peter. Nice to talk with you.
1: Thank you so much, Seth.
0: And you're sitting in a beautiful place in Melbourne at the moment, I do believe.
1: Yes, I'm in Studley Park overlooking the Yarra, 40 metres up on a hill. It's a paradise here. It's a nice, gloomy, cold Melbourne day, and I'm loving it.
0: Good, good. Well, I wanted to catch up with you because the band's coming here to play at, in Bellingen at the Beyond Jazz Weekender. I know you're going to be up in Byron Bay as well. I don't know where else you might be getting to on that small little tour, but I wanted to catch up with you and also let the people around the country know about the group if they haven't seen them lately. First of all, your own music history, you kind of came out of the jazz scene more than anywhere. Is that correct?
1: Yeah, well, I came out of my mother first, but
0: yes, she
1: after
0: did.
1: That, she did a great job.
0: And, thanks, Mom.
1: thanks, Mom. Yeah,
0: were you
1: my mentors were Ted Vining and Bobby Sedergreen.
0: Uh-huh.
1: They're my major influences.
0: And were you a rock player before that, or did you really just start in jazz?
1: No, I was a jazz casualty quite young, you know. but, you know, more funk and, you know, Afro-based music has always been of interest to me.
0: Right.
1: But I mean, I'm not judging any kind of music. I love all music. But saxophone, you know, it's sort of...
0: And you played in a number of groups before Black Jesus, yeah?
1: I did, yeah.
0: What sort of ensembles?
1: Everything from straight ahead to very, very free and jazz-wise, that is.
0: Yeah.
1: And as a youngster in Perth, I was, you know, everything from covers to funky sort of outfits, you know. And then in the middle of my years, I was doing things like the art orchestra and theater orchestra, all sorts of things to stay alive.
0: Yeah.
1: But in the last 25, 30 years, I've just done exactly what I wanted, thank God.
0: Mm. And there was a precursor to Black Jesus, wasn't there?
1: It was there was.
0: Is it Go Jam? Was that
1: the
0: name?
1: Well done.
0: Yeah,
1: well done,
0: I remember them.
1: It's a fantastic group, and I've still got some of the CDs from that, and I play it regularly at the horn when we play.
0: Yeah.
1: My kids actually liked that. They said that was the best stuff we did.
0: And what was the impetus to start Black Jesus Experience? First of all, where did the name actually come from? Why did you call the group that?
1: Well, that's been the most asked question. And I usually answer it with a question. I do have a boring answer where it came from.
0: Give me the more creative one.
1: The more creative one is... Are we the dark? Because most people ask me it. I'm not saying you do because you're a very wise man. But most people ask me the question because they, you know, what's this white person? Although we've got our singer is an Ethiopian.
0: Yeah.
1: What are they doing playing this Afro-based music, you know?
0: Yeah. Yeah.
1: And in my mind, anything with rhythm comes out of Africa anyway. And they've got this sort of, yeah, you know, what qualifies you to, especially with the name, one, they've got some reason to be sort of intrigued because it's got the word Jesus in it.
0: Mm.
1: And, you know, are you some kind of religious...
0: Fanatics, musical fanatics.
1: You know, or something. and we're, of course, we're not. We're spiritual people, but we don't have any beliefs in anything.
0: Yeah.
1: Apart from being kind to people and making them dance when we can.
0: Yeah.
1: But they've got some reason for asking it, you know, and like they've got some kind of agenda with it. And so my answer would be, are we the dark in the light or are we the light in the dark?
0: And what's the best answer you've had to that question so far?
1: Well, nobody's really been able to think, what is this bloke talking about, you know? But it's very simple, you know. What are we, you know, you can think of it anyway, but that's just how I feel about it.
0: Yeah.
1: You know, we're just here, and we're neither of those, or we can be both of them.
0: Yeah.
1: You know, it's just how you want to see it is how you will see us.
0: And we're talking, you know? We're talking here back in, what, 2008, 2009? That's sort of the beginning?
1: End of 2007, actually.
0: I see. Okay.
1: Yeah, we've done a lot of traveling. We've played a lot of festivals. We've done a lot of playing and recording with Mulatu Astatke. He's also a mentor of ours.
0: Yeah.
1: A lot of tours with him and... And we've had some of the most amazing guests from all over the world who've played with us, recorded with us. The last amazing one was Auris from Reunion Island, who we played with last year in Reunion, and the year before we toured Australia, parts of it with him. And so we've done it. We've had a lot of wonderful people. In fact, we've got such a community here of people who've come through the band, who've been guests with the band, and there's so many incredible performers. We've been very, very lucky.
0: And in that time period, Peter, 25 years or so, the group has changed somewhat, but who are the originals that are still with the group now?
1: Were the sort of founding members, or even members that were with Go Jam, some of them. We have the singer Anusha Taye, myself, Ian Dixon,
0: on trumpet,
1: and and the rapper Liam, Mr. Monk, Monkhouse.
0: Yeah.
1: On top of that, we have the great Bobby Settergreen.
0: Yeah,
1: I've been playing with him for 40 years, and he came in about 12 years ago into BJX, from my memory.
0: Yeah, he's had a long jazz career himself.
1: Yeah,
0: hasn't he?
1: Oh, he's incredible, such a wonderful man. And my son has been playing with us since he was 11. He's now 22. He's an amazing musician. I'm so grateful to be playing with him. He was another disciple of Ted Vining, and a lot of other great drummers who passed through and being part of our community.
0: So. And I know the group has kind of gotten bigger and gotten smaller at different times. It's been up to, what, a 12-piece or something like that?
1: Plus more if we're doing large recordings, you know, ensembles can sort of...
0: But to tour around, it's kind of what it means. Seven people, something like that?
1: Seven is either six or seven we'll tour with, and it's just not feasible to get any more on the road, you know. It's not these days.

0: Yeah, on a track called Sabya. Once again, that's the Black Jesus Experience from Melbourne, Ethio Jazz Group. And that goes back a ways. It's from their 2016 album called Cradle of Humanity. And their special guest on that was the great Mr. Mulatu Astatke from Ethiopia, truly one of the godfathers of Ethio Jazz. They toured with him out here in Australia numerous times and recorded two albums with Mulatu, who's still going out there. He doesn't tour anymore, but he's still playing. And we're going to be talking about him here because our special guest for this hour of the Tiki Lounge Remix is Mr. Peter Harper, one of the founders and the saxophonist for the group Black Jesus Experience. You were talking before about that long association with Mulatu Astatke, and for any listeners who aren't aware of Mulatu's pedigree, I mean, he was really one of the founders of Ethio Jazz, wasn't he?
1: Yeah, he is the founder. He's the godfather of Ethio Jazz.
0: Yeah, a percussionist, and he can play so many different instruments and all like that. How did you get affiliated with him?
1: Well, it's a funny, really funny one. We were actually touring Ethiopia. 2009, I believe it was, and we played a club called Harlem Jazz down in Bole. It was a really nice place. And after it, the boss came up to me and said, "Would you like to meet my uncle?" I said, "Yeah, of course." I sort of thought, well, you know, okay, who is he? But he just said, "My uncle." I said, "Yeah." And he says, "I've actually got him on the phone here." And so I met him, and obviously it was Mulatu Astatke. And he said he'd come to meet us that afternoon in the hotel. And we found out that his manager in London was actually, because he was booked to play at the Melbourne Jazz, the International Jazz Festival, he was looking for a band of people who could play music while he was there. And they were looking for us in Australia, in Melbourne, whereas we were actually playing in his nephew's club at the time. You know, so we popped up in his back door. We just had a great relationship instantly, and we had a very long, in fact, last year we met him in Ethiopia again and played at his club, Africa Jazz. And yeah, he just come back from a tour, and we stayed the whole night with him and hung out. And yeah, he's a wonderful man and a wonderful musician. He's our family now.
0: Yeah. And rather than taking his whole band out on the road internationally, he kind of started finding different groups around the world who were competent and good at playing that style and that, and he would guest with them. And yeah, you became one of those, didn't you?
1: Yes, we certainly did. We played with him in Ethiopia a few times. We played with him in Australia, New Zealand, and parts of Europe. And but he, you know, his main band is based in London. I know them very well. James Arvin's the director, great guy. You know, he's a close friend. And yeah, he's been based mainly. His band comes out of London mainly.
0: And he's Mulatu's now, what, 80, 82 or something like that? He's in his,
1: yeah,
0: he's, in his
1: 80s. He's officially finished touring now.
0: Yes, he does, but he still plays from time to time. Are you still staying in touch with him, even though you're not actively playing?
1: Yeah. Like I said, we were hanging out in October, and I know his son very well, too. I was hanging out with him, Mickey. Know them very well.
0: When the group goes over and plays Africa, and you've done that a few times over the years in Ethiopia and elsewhere,
1: we certainly have.
0: What's the reaction there to these Australian upstarts playing African music? Are they intrigued? Are they aware of the music?
1: No,
0: down here?
1: They love it. You know, mostly the top musicians over the years, they come back and they see us, and we're very good. We're close to them. And last time we did some collaborations with them as well. Really good people. Ethiopia is a great place. They are so happy that you're interested in their culture and their music and, you know, their civilization. They're very civilized people, very generous, warm people. And there's no looking at, say, oh, whitey, the colonizer, because they weren't colonized.
0: Mm-hmm.
1: You know, if in other parts it might happen that they sort of look at you, I mean, deep down with a bit of fear and then a bit of, you know, sort of resentment. And I wouldn't blame them.
0: Yeah,
1: I really wouldn't. But Ethiopia is different.
0: Yeah. They were taken over by the Italians for a while, weren't they?
1: They were for 5 years, but they never colonized the place.
0: No.
1: Between 36 and 41.
0: Yeah. Yeah.
1: It was, that was a dark time for them, but they still absorbed what they could from that culture. The Italians, they built it under the Italians, about 17,000 kilometers of road. And it was an interesting time. They still use some of the words there. And they're very smart people, really great culture.
0: Can you tell me a little bit of Anusha's story? She is the fronting singer for the group, and she's always been very, very dynamic. Can you tell me some of her background?
1: I can tell you background. She's one of these people with perfect pitch. And so as a child in her community, she'd be the one to start the songs because she'd always be in the right pitch, you know, in the right key.
0: Yeah.
1: And she had a really good memory for music and could sing. And so she would lead, because community things there are all about getting together, singing, dancing, you know, clapping and eating food. And so any sort of special occasion or just meeting of the families, then that would happen. And that's where she first started, you know, which is wonderful. And she's just a very creative person. She's an amazing chef.
0: Always helps.
1: Absolutely amazing, and a wonderful mother, and I've gotten very lucky.
0: Yeah, I'm aware that Anusha had some health problems a few years ago, but she really recovered. She really recovered very well, didn't she? And her voice is as strong as ever.
1: It's amazing. 3 years ago, she did. Now she is still struggling, and every day is still a struggle for her. Mm-hmm. She suffers from dizziness and nausea, and a part of her cerebellum is destroyed.
0: I see.
1: By the brain bleed that she had. So it's been a nightmare for 3 years, but she's gotten a lot of her mobility back.
0: Mm.
1: She's also managed to get half of the vocal cords were not working. Half were, and it was lucky that the half that wasn't was stuck in the middle. Well, since then, with all these exercises and everything she's done, and neuroplasticity, obviously, the other side is now working, and she's finally getting back to having a bit of power and a little bit more range. It was compromised for a long time.
0: Mm-hmm.
1: But even with that, you could hear the depth of the expression coming out of her, because it was even more expressive because of the suffering she'd been through.
0: Mm.
1: I'm very grateful that she's still alive, and the doctors and the surgeons and physios and, you know, everything, the whole allied support, you know, has just been amazing. And we need a lot more of it. It's so important for everybody. I hope anybody is listening, is they've either had this or they can become aware of it, how important it is to support these people, because it will just strike you down out of nowhere.
0: Yeah.
1: She'd just come back from a holiday in Brisbane. We were in the middle of a gig. It was going great. She was singing incredibly, and it just did. It just happened on stage. It was an absolute tragedy. We thought we'd lost her.
0: Yeah. Well, she's made a remarkable recovery, and she's, as I said, she is sounding great. And can you tell me just a little bit about, you were speaking of Monk, Liam Monkhouse, MC. He has a Zimbabwean background, doesn't he?
1: Yeah, his mother's Zimbabwean. He was born there, but he grew up, he came here as a real youngster, and he grew up in the Northern Territory.
0: Uh-huh.
1: And he's just moved back there because his wife had a baby, and he doesn't like the cold weather. So hopefully, well, we'll definitely see him in August when we come up there.
0: Yeah.
1: But hopefully he'll move back as soon as it gets warmer.
0: Yes, indeed.

0: And that's a track called Road to Now. Once again, from the Black Jesus Experience, Ethio Jazz Group from Melbourne. That comes from their 2022 album called Good Evening Black Buddha. That was a really good one, also on the Agogo label. And our special guest here in the Tiki Lounge this week is Peter Harper, the saxophonist and one of the founders of the group Black Jesus Experience. Also wanted to just mention your albums. You've had, what, 9 or 10 albums at this stage?
1: Nine albums.
0: Okay. And they're all really good. The most recent one in 2025, just last year, late last year, Time Telling, wonderful album. What's it like for you guys in the recording studio? How does that work for you?
1: Well, we pick the best one, and from there on, everything's fine. We play every week. We workshop every week. And so when we have a body of work, we step into the studio and put it down. We don't step in there. Things are so expensive, obviously, until it's pretty well, you know, there's still room for improvisation and beautiful things to happen. But we have it crafted out. Mm-hmm. And we're very well organized and experienced. And then we spend a little bit of time editing and getting it the way we want it to look. I mean, we just subtracting things that we don't want to be there and you know, parts, etc. But we send it away to be mixed after that, and then also to London usually, and then send it back to be mastered. And we're in charge. They keep sending it backwards and forwards, so we're in control of the whole process.
0: And is the songwriting quite a shared activity?
1: Yes, I think through the workshopping and the playing and the crafting of it, definitely. You know, a lot of the pieces I'll write, I'll have an idea for it, and I'll present, you know, the basic structures and the ideas and the mostly melodies and harmonies that I'm thinking of, and then we'll craft it and see what can be done, you know. And Ian's a writer, and there's writers throughout the band. And Nushu writes her own words, and usually, you know, either variations or her own melodies. Some songs she'll do completely herself, and you know, the drummer will, you know, craft something perfect for it. And you know, it's important that these great players are contributing, you know.
0: And anything especially new on the near horizon for you and the band, Peter? Are you planning any overseas touring in the next year or so, or are you just
1: This year has been very sort of local, which we haven't done for a while. We did go last year overseas, which was nice, twice. I'm always thinking about going overseas. I'm always thinking about going somewhere where we can gather inspiration to keep going and keep learning, you know, and keep absorbing wonderful world culture and music.
0: The group has played in Ethiopia, as you said, several times. You played at Glastonbury, in La Reunion Island. You've gotten it around. You've gotten the band out there quite a bit.
1: Yeah, we've been in Southern and Eastern Africa and Europe. They're our major. I think I'd like to go and start looking a little bit more at Asia now, because the flights are cheaper.
0: Absolutely.
1: No, I'd actually love to go back to Africa any possible time I could. I really believe that's where rhythm lives, and I believe that's where it came from.
0: Yeah.
1: Everything, all of the modern musics and funk and jazz and anything, the blues, obviously. I'm sure that's where its heart is. I like just the way they walk. I like the way they dance. I like everything about the polyrhythmic aspect of the music. It's just wonderful.
0: Well, you're going to be playing near us here and right in town. You're playing up in Byron Bay on August the 13th at the Beach Hotel, and then down here in Bellingen at the Beyond Jazz Weekender. We really look forward to seeing you and the band here. It'll be good to have you back in Bello again.
1: Yes, indeed. And I'll be very much looking forward to seeing you again. Thank you, Seth.
0: Thank you. Much appreciated. Much respect.
1: Likewise.
0: See you soon. Bye.

And that's a final track from Black Jesus Experience. That's called Your Heart Is My Refugee. And that once again comes from their latest album called Time Telling on the Agogo label. Came out right at the tail end of last year, just before Christmas time. Very fine album, Black Jesus Experience. They'll be performing up in Byron Bay on Thursday, August the 13th at the Beach Hotel up there. And then on Saturday, August 15th here in Bellingen as part of the Beyond Jazz Weekender. There's a jazz doof on the Friday night and then a jazz social on the Saturday night, including Black Jesus Experience and also Jeremy Rose's fine group Infinity. Great sax player, Jeremy. He's been here in the program before as well. And thanks to Peter Harper there, saxophonist and founder of Black Jesus Experience. It'll be great to have them in town once again. We just got time for a little more music here. From Belgium, this is the UFO Collective from the recent album that I featured a few weeks ago to you called Global Rhythms Presents Beyond the Algorithm Volume 1 on the Name Your Price label. And that's exactly

And that is just about all the time we've got for this edition of the Tiki Lounge Remix, which of course is produced in the studios of 2BBFM in Bellingen, New South Wales. That's definitely on Goombangida country. And it's heard on over 65 community stations all around this big land, like the incredible one that you're listening to right now. 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Big thanks. And a reminder that if you'd like more information about anything at all that you heard on this week's program, I do post up that full playlist each week on the program's own Facebook page. 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

Hey, to everyone listening on the radio, my name is Sophia Magida, and this is my first time doing this. Thank you so much to 3D Radio, to my live audience, to Hayden, who's going to be interviewing me after this next song, and it's called Everyone I've Ever Loved.

0: Awesome. 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I'm here with Sophia Mangita. How are you?
1: I'm good, thank you. How are you?
0: I'm doing well. It's awesome to see you. I feel privileged to have been able to bring you into this space from reaching out to you because I love Sophia Mangita. So it's purely selfish I get to be here to watch you and hear you perform.
1: Hey, thank you so much.
0: That's awesome. What are the names of the songs that you've just played for our lovely listeners, wherever they may be?
1: All right. The first one I played is currently untitled, but it was going to be somebody else because the joke is that it's... I stole from the 1975, basically. Mm-hmm. That's what just... And the song after that is called Everyone I've Ever Loved, except that wasn't the full song, and I... You know what? We just keep going.
0: I mean, that's a classic to me. I do love that one. And you did omit a word in there. It probably would have been fine to say. I said it earlier on my show, but it's okay.
1: Yeah, I don't know. My brain just stopped working halfway through. I'm like, do I say it or do I not? And I did, which is not a very... It's okay.
0: No, it's right. It's right. And Untitled, is that like a new song or you just sort of got rid of the title?
1: It's a new song I'm working on. I don't really know what to call it yet, so it's just Untitled.
0: Yeah, I mean, fair enough. It won't stay Untitled or, you know, when you do that thing and Untitled becomes the name eventually?
1: Yeah, no, been there, but I think this definitely deserves a title.
0: Okay. Well, tonight you are joined by your band. Do you want to give just a little introduction and what they're playing? Just so our listeners know, like, who's in the room.
1: Hey, so, to my right, you guys can close your eyes. Maybe if you're driving, maybe don't. But if you're listening at home, to my right, I've got Matt Burgess on guitar. Love that man. Jack Button on my right, who's playing bass.
0: Left.
1: Oh my gosh, sorry, my left. He's the nicest human being. And right across from me, I've got my drummer, Ethan Douglas, and he's the goat, actually. So, always such a wonderful time having my band.
0: It's a good band. You guys are doing well, I would say. When you're approaching writing songs, is everyone in the room or is it you and you're like, band, help me flesh this out, or you know what everyone should do?
1: A lot of the time, I just write the songs on my own, and if it feels

0: right to have these guys, then mm-hmm. I bring it to the next rehearsal and be like, yo, hear the chords and just have at it. I don't really rain on their parade. They kind of just do their thing. Yo, I should actually be crediting these guys on APRA, but that's on the deal.
1: Wow. Well, I mean, now all of the community radio stations across Australia have heard that, so you should probably do it.
0: Yeah, Sophia Mangita exposed on air.
1: Well, we did joke about getting you cancelled on air, but we won't do that. We won't do that. I think I'm ready for some more music, if everyone else is. What do you have for us?
0: I've got Ive, and then a new song after that.
1: Awesome. Take it away, Sophia Mangita on 3D Radio.

0: It's Hayden presenting the show, and we're joined by, tonight, Sophia, Mangita, and band.
1: Hello, again.
0: That was awesome. Tokyo, new song?
1: New song. You can ask me anything about it.
0: What the hell is going on? Tell me about that.
1: Tokyo, oh my gosh. So, my dear friend Harry, aka Gordon's grandson, recently moved to Tokyo from Melbourne because it's really hard to become an artist that stands out when it's so saturated. And not that saturation is a bad thing. There are so many wonderful artists that we are discovering these days. That's amazing. But when you're the kind of person who's yearning to be a star, I feel like it's just tough.
0: And he's got it, because I've been following him for a while. I think when I first saw that you two knew each other, I was like, whoa, how does that even happen?
1: The world is so small. He's a day one Sophia Mangita fan. He just followed me on TikTok one day, and then a couple months later, I went on my very first tour across, well, the East Coast, and he just randomly pulled up to my Melbourne show, and I was like, this is massive for me. And he, at that time, he was getting huge for his little song called My Lover Girl, which is the voice notes one, and guys, get on Gordon's grandson.
0: Yeah, I remember seeing that happening in real time, because I think I found him through one of his acting things and was like, whoa, this person makes music?
1: Yeah. Crazy moment. Oh my gosh, I completely forgot that Harry acts too. But yeah, that song is about him and how, like, no matter how much I compare myself to other people, we all have the same goals. We all yearn to be a star. It's just that the music landscape right now, guys.
0: Yeah.
1: Industry, if you're listening, lock in, guys.
0: Put her up on a pedestal. No, I think that's really cool that it's from someone else's perspective or about someone else. Because I was sitting there thinking like, whoa, what's going on? But I feel like, do you write a lot from other people's perspectives?
1: This is probably like my second time doing it.
0: Second time. Because there's another one from your EP that you did that, isn't there?
1: Yes. I just hear Matt on my side laughing. Yeah, from my second EP, my song Dan is about a dear friend named Dan and how he fell in love, but it didn't work out.
0: Whoops.
1: Whoopsies. Shout out Dan from Townhouse. So my guitarist, Matt, is an emo band called Townhouse, and Dan is the lead singer of that.
0: Yeah. Okay.
1: I'm plugging everyone right now.
0: Yeah, just plugging.
1: Shout out friends.
0: What about plug yourself? And you played Ive as well. Has it been a while? Because as you said, guys, I'm putting Ive back on the set list.
1: Yes. Oh my gosh. One of my sweet fans behind me was like, where's Ive on the set list? And I was like, yo, low-key underrated banger. And I'm not really sure why I removed it from the set list. I was just not feeling it that time, and I felt as if my set list was just like getting old, you know. But then I realized that the song I did sub it in with was like probably the oldest song I've played, which is something I've never had before, which I'm not playing tonight out of solidarity for myself.
0: I mean, you have to do what you gotta do. Like, I've been in the same position where I'm like, this is getting old, like, but I don't have anything else to do.
1: Yeah, no, literally.
0: So, but no, I like Ive. I think that was one of the first ones that I really got into. You have like the live sessions of it that was released.
1: Yes.
0: And I was like, when are we gonna get the studio version? And it finally, when it came out, I was so gassed.
1: Yes.
0: Not gonna lie.
1: Ive is my favorite. Honestly, it's probably up there, but it's not in my top three, unfortunately.
0: Ooh, what is the top three? Can you tell us?
1: My top three? Ooh. Top three, I, Can I ask my band, Ethan? You're next to the mic. What's my top three?
2: Would you want my top three or your top three?
1: Your top three.
2: Oh, my top three probably Still, Sometimes, and I'd probably say Ive or something.
1: Still, Sometimes, and Ive. Yeah. Okay.
3: That's the correct.
1: Damn. That's the correct. Actually, I've had a bit of a gripe with Still because I felt like I was banished to the Kaya Asylum. To everyone listening in right now, the Kaya Asylum is basically where, like, previously famous people go when they become irrelevant, and I don't know.
0: I wouldn't say that you were there. I think you just got one harsh review and were like, oh.
1: Yeah, true. And that harsh review coming from my own circle was, I think that's what really was the nail to the coffin. But oh. I'm loving it now. And honestly, I love my band. I love it when we play it together. It's such a treat.
0: I know. I'm excited for it. However, I see it's at the end of the set list, so we gotta tuck in.
1: Oh, tuck into we it. Gotta
0: lock in. All right, let's listen to some more music. I don't want to yap too much, as fun as it is to learn about these songs. The people want to hear your music.
1: Let's do it.

This one's called If Anyone Asks, and it's about... I'm not going to say what it's about right now.

0: That's Sophia Mangreta live on 3D Radio 93.7 FM. We're here in Studio 3 doing our live from Studio 3, getting beautifully serenaded. How are you feeling halfway into the show?
1: I'm nervous. I'm still nervous. I haven't gotten over that hump yet, but it is what it is. I think it's just, I haven't found a good enough ritual to feel good mid-set yet.
0: Does that, like, go into any of your shows that you're doing, that feeling? Are you always scared?
1: Yes, girl. Like, I am always so psyched out. I remember playing a festival in Melbourne earlier this year, and I feel really sorry for my beautiful band. Like, everything just felt wrong inside of me, and then happens. Projected, and then it was just but it was good. It was really good. It was actually good, better than I thought it was in the moment. I think I just need to start trusting myself.
0: Yeah, have confidence in yourself. I mean, I've seen you that many times, I feel like there's never been an issue, so you're in your head about it, you know.
1: True. I really am.
0: Well, you've been gigging quite a bit over the last couple of years. You've done a few shows this year, and like, are you feeling like it gets easier, or are you just enjoying it more, getting more in your head? Where do you sit?
1: I don't know. It's meant to get easier, but I'm still currently feeling really weird about shows, but then I don't know. I'm sure it'll get better over time, but it's been fun actually playing solo shows. I don't really get to do that a lot as much anymore, but when I can play them, it is always a treat.
0: Well, yeah, I was just thinking about, because if anyone asks, is your latest release? Yes. Oh, embarrassing if I got that wrong.
1: Whoa.
0: But yeah, you've sort of transitioned from the sort of small solo bedroom stuff to like that early 2000s indie rock vibe that requires a bigger band.
1: Yeah.
0: Which I get what you say, like you have your difference where you don't do those solo shows anymore because the focus has shifted. Are you enjoying this change? Was this like just a natural evolution or something that you tried to do for yourself?
1: I think I just kind of grew out of the like folk poppy stuff. Well, it was good while it lasted, but I think like I feel like I'm missing out on a lot of things. Maybe it's a combination of like FOMO from like more pumped up sort of gigs.
0: Yeah.
1: But then also just, like, maybe growth. I don't know yet, but so far I've been writing more, like, early 2000s vibe stuff, which is really fire.
0: Yeah, well, I mean, the confidence sort of, like, does grow with that, because I think the first show I saw you at was, like, in Alexia. It was a single release for Ant Song. And that's just you and a guitar, and then to see you shift from that to the larger band, it's definitely like, from, you know, you're not hiding behind your guitar as much. That that's a bad thing, but it's fun, like, to be able to dance to music, you know?
1: Yes, I love dancing to music.
0: But yeah, have you played some solo shows recently? There were some smaller, intimate ones. Did you do that with solo or band? I know you played with Maya Cherie and Marina Anthea recently. Okay, with the band.
1: I was with my boys, my girls. and it was really cool because, well, I've known Marina for a while. I met half my band in the little jazz course at the conservatorium. And that's also how I met Marina and her awesome band too. Cherie, I don't know. She came in a comet and in a dream.
0: That's how I feel. Think,
1: honestly, that's aura. Shout out to my Cherie. I love you forever.
0: Yeah, no, I just saw that because I really wanted to go, like, every time, especially, like, that's an awesome trio of people to see in one it show. Was
1: the lineup.
0: So I was quite cut, but it's been busy, but it's whatever. It's not about me. It's about you guys. You also played sometimes, and yeah, that trigger warning was appreciated because I was like, whoa, this sounds so different. I've never heard it with the band.
1: I agree.
0: Which way do you prefer?
1: With the band.
0: Winning.
1: The live on Franklin version of it is, well, it served when it did, but I think the first time I've ever actually properly played it with the band would have been WOMAD. I think that was like the my bassist is shaking his head because he wasn't there. I had a different person. Shout out to Lilia Pelt, who is now in the land of Victoria, doing her very cool thing. But yeah, that was probably the first time I've ever performed it that way, and it's just always stuck out. And low-key, in my opinion, I do kind of want to release it, but it's not up to me. It's about let's just say there's a higher up.
0: Okay. Well, how do you go about recording stuff? Because do you do it at home or someone else's home or other places?
1: Yeah, so I have Mr. Matthew Burgess produce my music. He's actually most of the production brain, and I'm just the devil in his ear who tells him that he's doing everything wrong when everything is actually going right. I do give him credit for that. He is absolutely wonderful to work with. Guys, Loki, if you're a solo musician, he's your guy. But yeah, we do most of the stuff at his house. Back then, in the uni days, we would record in the level 5 studio of University of Adelaide. And well, that time has passed now. It's time to grow up and actually record drums elsewhere.
0: I mean, yeah, you gotta use what you can whilst you can. True. But it happens. I mean, if all else fails, you could probably start baking.
1: Yeah.
0: I only say that because Sophia brought us cookies for the 3D crew, but also her fans, who we forgot to give a shout out to, are sitting. She's got a lovely group of people sitting behind her.
1: Shout out here fans. To
0: support. Are the cookies good? Can we get? Oh.
1: Yeah, absolutely. please have more.
0: They're saying or even yes.
1: Take some home.
0: Which I will. She brought some just for us 3D people, and I've probably had more than my fair share of who's here. We had a board meeting happening in that. We sort of thought, there's not going to be any left by the time they get out of this meeting. But if they never saw them, is it real? But they're really good. And I have seen on your stories a lot of your baking endeavors at all hours of the night. Is that what you do to procrastinate, or how does it help the music?
1: Lore drop to the people listening. I work a retail job during the day, and then I'm a musician by night. So you can say I'm Batman. You've never seen Batman and me in the same room, but I am. I just bake to take the edge off. But then when But then sometimes when I start baking for people, that just high stress environment, I've tried to have people give me a hand in the kitchen, and I'm like, gang, you need to step off and just watch me do my thing. I'm a solo baker.
0: Solo baker. Yeah, we've got a note being shown to you.
1: Matt just showed me a note saying that I need media training. Sorry.
0: Well, I mean, I don't have any. I just have experience from this. But, why don't we can pivot. Well, let's go into a song. We've got a new song by the look of the name there.
1: Yes. Secretly a new song. And that could be dropping in a month.
0: Oh. Maybe you do need media training. No, it's just a tease. It's just a tease. Give us the name and maybe what it sounds like by playing it to us.
1: Will do.
0: This is Sophia Mangreta on Live from Studio 3, 3D Radio 93.7.

0: There's an applause. There's an applause. That's awesome. I was hearing that in the sound check. I was like, I've never heard this before. That tune is so catchy.
1: It is catchy. I agree.
0: What do you call that to the people listening in?
1: To the people listening, to everyone listening. That song is called Riding Morning. And look, I'm going to keep it between you and me, but the song is coming out on August 28th. I'm not posting about it for a while, but just know there's a song coming on August 28th, which is exciting.
0: That is exciting. I mean, you're right. You probably can't say anything, but I guess that means like a single release party and stuff like that.
1: Maybe a Minecraft party. Okay.
0: I've always seen those and I just never have my computer. But speaking of parties or shows, what do you have coming up that you can tell us that you want people to come to?
1: Well, at the end of the month, I'll be supporting Miss Holly Hebe at the Austral alongside Sammy Heaney, who is also an incredible artist herself. If you know, you know. You can find them on TikTok. Holly Hebe and Sammy Heaney. Sammy with an I. On the 31st of August at the Austral. July. It's 18 plus.
0: 31st of July.
1: Oh, sorry, July. Oh my goodness. Your brain.
0: That's fair enough. Well, yeah, I mean, the Austral, I don't think I've seen a gig there, so maybe I'll see you there Friday, July 31st at the Austral. Yeah. Any other shows, or is this all
1: any other shows? Just the next one. Not that I can say.
0: I mean, that's a really good sign, though, that there's probably something everyone needs to keep paying attention. If people do want to know more about you or find out where to keep update with you, where can they do that?
1: The best place to find more about me and know about my lore and everything I'm doing is on Instagram. I post there a lot, especially on my story. I should get media training. It's Sophia Mangita. I'm going to spell it out. It's SOFIAMENGUITA. I don't really use my Facebook page or my YouTube, but if you want to watch my YouTube videos, you can. I've still got heaps of my old covers and songs and that. Oh, and my tea review. I did a tea review on YouTube
0: a very long time ago. I mean, it happens to the best of us. My housemate has a really old Up and Go review, and it's gone platinum in my house, I must say.
1: That's amazing.
0: So, yeah, I recommend going and stalking Sophia Mangita's social medias. There's lots of, well, I mean, not too creepy in a way.
1: Yeah, don't stalk too hard.
0: I just mean, look, there's plenty of songs and covers in there. Like, you posted a really great one. I think it was a while ago now, but was it Dodie? I was like, whoa.
1: Oh, I think I sent everyone back in time. I think all of my friends were like, yo, I feel like I'm 16 again listening to Dodie after. Mm-hmm. What song was it? It was Sick of Losing Soulmates. That was a deep cut and it was diabolical, and I promise I will never be doing that again to anyone.
0: I think, yeah, it's pretty awesome. So there's plenty in there. I guess I want to go back to Riding Morning and... Yeah. That melody, so good. How do you come up with that sort of stuff? Does it just come to you, or...?
1: I don't know. It kind of just came to me in a dream. In shows, when we started playing it, the way I'd explain the song would be, like, me gaining consciousness as to what kind of songs I'm writing and who I'm writing about. Because at the moment, I've just been writing about one guy. Cough. And that's just the big part of it. And I realized that maybe it's a little too crazy to be writing about him, but also, like, I don't know. I just do. So that's the vibe. Yeah. But yeah, melody wise, I just feel sad a lot, and that's how I come up with my melodies.
0: Yeah, many such cases, I would say.
1: Yes.
0: What about, well, lyric-wise, when you're coming up with lyrics, how do you approach writing something? Is it, again, like that overwhelming sense of, I need to get how I'm feeling out? Mm. Or you're like, I want to sit at this and write something about this and revise?
1: Specifically with writing Morning, I had not written a song in a very long time at that point. Until I went back to the Philippines. Well, that was for my song, If Anyone Asks. I went back to the Philippines, I wrote with my uncle's guitar, and it all just came back to me. And then with writing Morning, I was in Melbourne, actually, after seeing the beautiful faces of Peach Fuzz, actually. I had the absolutely wonderful opportunity of opening for them at the Howler, which is a massive venue, by the way.
0: Whoa, hey congrats. Guys,
1: I can go understay if you want. if you want. And I was having a chat with their manager about my songs and just how, it was kind of like this interview, basically. We were just chatting about my process, and then I realized, well, damn, same source material across all of my songs, except maybe a handful, maybe like 3 songs aren't about that person.
0: Yeah. Well, is this next one still about the same person too?
1: Yeah. like there's not much to
0: I
1: say about it.
0: When you put it like that, and I think about the lyrics and a lot of the songs, I'm like, oh yeah, I can understand how that happens, but I mean, they all sound different and not like you're beating a dead horse. So
1: I would never.
0: That's
1: the
0: good.
1: Thing is, like, I would never beat a dead. Well, I would, but like. Sorry.
0: All right.
1: Okay.
0: That's awesome.
1: Yeah. Let's.
0: Yeah, well, we can get into it, the song and hearing it. I want to say thank you so much for coming in and playing live for us. Any last things that you want to say before we get into Still?
1: Before we get into Still, I would just like to say thank you so much to the 3D Radio team for having me, to Hayden for the interview, to Simon and James. I cannot see you, but they are to my left. In doing sound, thank you to Sandy, who I was corresponding with to get this thing sorted. Thank you to my fans in the back. Thank you for coming. To everyone listening, my name is Sophia Mangita, and this is my last song, and it's called Still.

The Jake Mason Trio with Kurt Elling doing the singing there. That was from the album called The Modern Ark. Some thoughtful lyrics, a little bleak at times, maybe. Well, we go back to Canada now, and a quartet led by a cello player called Sahara von Hattenberger. She's quite a talented lady and has done some interesting things on this album, half of which is Claude Bolling's suite for cello and jazz piano trio. Claude Bolling, the French pianist and composer, very important jazz personality in France. But that's half of Sahara's album. It's called IQ84, and that's a reference to a fantasy novel called IQ84, written by Haruki Murakami, about a young woman travelling in a parallel universe. Yeah, so there's a bit of thought behind this one too, as there was when that previous track we just heard. So Sahara von Hattenberger is playing the cello here, Joanne Kang is playing the piano, Adrian Vidardi is the bass player, and Jim Doxis is the drummer. And you'll enjoy this, I'm sure. It's part of that suite by Claude Bolling. In fact, it's part six, and it's called Cello Fan.

0: When you hear that song, that's just a musical way of saying Morton Downey is in the studio. It's really like old times, Mort, having you with us again, even if it is only for this evening.
1: Well, believe me, Paul, I'm delighted to be back here. You know, it always makes me feel right at home to be with you once more.
0: Mort, many of the grand songs you sing wonderfully well, and I think especially is More Than You Know. Would you like to sing it for us now?
1: I sure would, Paul.

0: I wonder if before we really get started on our dance music here tonight, we can get Harry over to the microphone. Harry, how you been?
1: Well, just fine, Jim. Thank you very much.
0: It's good to see you again at the Palladium.
1: Well, thank you.
0: Ground.
1: It's always nice to be back to Palladium, and it's also nice to be here on Monitor. In fact, we just heard the broadcast from New York just before we went on.
0: That's right.
1: And so we hope that New York will be listening to us. And may I tell the name of the first tune?
0: Oh, you certainly may.
1: Well,
0: I want to talk to you a little
1: later. Well, that's why I said I want to say the name of the first tune. It's called Six to an Even.
0: I'll get back at you.

cleaner, I'm sure you've heard. Well, his mum and his dad were intelligent canines, highly bred canines from highly bred stock. But when it came to work, well, our mate missed the boat. Well, he didn't really miss it, he just couldn't give a stuff. He said, I'd rather be just a layabout mutt, 'cause to me, life is all just chasing the cat.

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2: Good morning, I'm Alyssa Delfs. The suspect of a deadly attack on a Pride festival in Berlin overnight that killed one person and injured another 29 has been shot and killed by police. The German citizen was killed during a confrontation with officers in a suburb of the city. It followed a search that lasted 24 hours after the man drove a minivan into crowds at the Pride event in Germany. There are reports the 21-year-old man had previously sought to join the militant Islamic State group. Israeli settlers have allegedly set fire to two mosques as well as cars and agricultural land in the occupied West Bank as tensions continue to intensify. The BBC's Sebastian Usher reports.
3: Palestinian reports say that two villages in the occupied West Bank came under attack from settlers overnight, with cars vandalised, property stolen and hate graffiti spray painted on walls. The latest wave of settler attacks comes after an incident on Friday in which shooting broke out as settlers entered the village of Tel and clashed with residents. Both sides accused the other of provoking the violence, which left four Palestinians and two Israelis dead.
2: Back home, Australians are being urged to register as organ and tissue donors in time for Donate Life Week. New figures show 2,000 Australians are currently on transplant wait lists, with another 14,000 on dialysis for kidney failure. It comes as one in five Aussies are not currently registered organ donors, but say they would do so if it were possible through their driver's licence. Dr. Helen Opdam from the Organ and Tissue Authority says thousands of lives have been saved over the years, but there's still a need for more people to register.
4: We know that most Australians support organ and tissue donation, but only 35% have got around to registering. So we're really keen for everyone during this Donate Life Week to just take a minute to tick registration off your to-do list.
2: Researchers across the Tasman say rising numbers of deer are threatening native forests. David Cameron reports.
5: A University of Canterbury team say deer eat and damage young trees, harming regenerating forests. The bigger trees in old forests won't get replaced when they die. The researchers say that damages the homes of New Zealand's native wildlife and also leads to greater soil erosion and potential landslides. However, the team also acknowledged that deer are valued by many New Zealanders, saying control is needed rather than elimination.
2: And commemorations are being held today to mark Korean Veterans Day. It's the anniversary of the day in 1953 when an armistice was signed to end the fighting in Korea. Australia was one of 21 members of the United Nations to send military forces to help South Korea in response to the invasion by the Korean People's Army of North Korea in 1950. Almost 18,000 Australians served in the war. 340 lost their lives. Overall, around 3 million people, including civilians, lost their lives during the conflict. And taking a look at sport now, Formula One champion Lando Norris has won the Hungarian Grand Prix, marking McLaren's first victory of the season, while Mercedes' Kimi Antonelli extended his overall lead to 50 points. Red Bull's Max Verstappen was second, with Antonelli third, after a likely McLaren 1-2 yesterday evaporated when Australian Oscar Piastri pulled over with a mechanical failure 14 laps from the end. And in more sport in NRL, Manly's hopes of a fairy tale NRL finals berth are on life support after a 48-12 loss to Cronulla overnight. Meanwhile, the Titans defeated the Dragons 38 points to 18.
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10: And we take a look at the weather information for the remainder of the day with a temperature in Candos of 5 degrees. And we have partly cloudy with areas of morning frost and patchy fog this morning, with light winds becoming north to northeasterly up to 20 kilometres an hour in the middle of the day, then becoming light in the afternoon. And daytime temperatures are reaching between 13 and 18. For Candos, Rylstone and right around our district today, partly cloudy. Candos, Rylstone, a top of 16, 17 for Mudgee, 15 for Bathurst, 14 for Lithgow, 12 degrees for Katoomba, Orange 13 degrees, and out of Dubbo mostly sunny and a top of 17. For tomorrow, Tuesday, partly cloudy, areas of frost, chance of fog in the morning, mainly in the west. Light winds becoming west to northwesterly, up to 25 kilometres an hour in the morning. Overnight temperatures falling between 1 and 3 above, and with daytime temperatures reaching between 11 and 17. For Wednesday, partly cloudy, high chance of showers in the south, most likely in the morning, near zero chance of rain elsewhere. Winds west and northwesterly, up to 30 kilometres an hour, then tending west to southwesterly during the day, with the overnight temperatures falling between 3 and 6, with daytime temperatures reaching between 8 and 15. For Thursday, mostly sunny, areas of morning frost, chance of fog in the west, with a wind south to southwesterly, up to 20 kilometres an hour, becoming light during the morning, and overnight temperatures falling between minus 2 and 1, with above zero, with daytime temperatures reaching between 10 and 15. And it's 5 degrees at the moment in Candos.
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2: One Life Family Church services are at 10 a.m. on the first, third and fifth Sundays at the corner of Noyes and Dunn Street, Candos.
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2: The Candos Ralston Men's Shed is open every Wednesday and Thursday from 9 a.m. to 12 midday. 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

0: Scrabble players meet on the 1st, 3rd and 5th Thursday of every month at 10 a.m. at the Ralston Club.
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0: The Kajigong Valley History Group meet from 11 a.m. to 3 p.m. on the first Friday of every month at the Henbury Sports Club.
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0: The Wallamai Singers meet at 6 p.m. on Tuesdays during school term at St Dominic's Church Hall in Candos.
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0: When you see the orange lights flashing near the 40 sign on the back of a school bus, it means you must slow down to 40 k's while overtaking the bus. Not just near schools, anywhere, or it could cost you at least $112 and 1 point. So when the orange lights flash,
1: it means you must slow down to 40.
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3: On Good Morning Country, we're off to the Central Coast, and a lady that, well, between her and myself, we've had a little bit of a hiccup getting together, but we're finally caught up. Good morning, Faith.
4: Good morning. How are you going?
3: I'm good. Now, let's find out. You're from the Central Coast, and music. When did music get into your blood?
4: Well, I've been singing since I could talk, really. I grew up brainwashed, I think, in country music. So I, you know, have always had a musical background. I played, I did Gina Jeffries workshops, actually, when I was young, until I was maybe about 10, and I eventually hit my teenage years and took a step away from singing and things like that, and I found my way back after having my little boy, and yeah, I've been loving it ever since. I've been playing live and recording and all the gits, so it's been awesome.
3: Well, last January you were awarded in 2025 the CCMA New Songwriter Award, so that would indicate to me songwriting is also something that you treasure.
4: Definitely. It's always been a thing that

0: A very good morning to you. It is Monday morning, the 27th of July, and folks, our album of the week is closed, and whoa, 119 entries. Unbelievable. Very popular. The Bush Balladeer, Terry Bennett's. We'll do the draw this coming half hour. We'll also get back to the music mix. And Walsh on the wireless. But firstly, let's look at that weather around Australia.
1: 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Now for the regional weather.
0: In Brisbane, partly cloudy, a shower or two, 21. Sydney, partly.
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3: Good morning, I'm Melissa Delfs. Australia's new national warning system is being tested today and victim survivors of domestic violence are being reminded to keep their safe phones off. AusAlert will send an emergency message at 2 p.m. Australian Eastern Standard Time to all compatible devices, including phones, tablets and watches. Founder and CEO of DV Safe Phone, Ashton Wood, told National Radio News the alert will take place even if devices are on silent or do not disturb.
4: Victim survivors quite often have a phone that's hidden because their main phone is often tracked, monitored or taken by the perpetrator. So these safe phones are hidden away and available for the survivor to use to keep in contact with support network and emergency services. If that safe phone is turned on at that time, it will make a sound unless it's shut down or in aeroplane mode. They're the only two modes that it won't make a sound with.
3: If you or someone you know is in need of help, call Lifeline at 13 11 14. Meanwhile, Emergency Services Minister Christine McBain explained to the ABC what the federal government hopes to learn from the test.
5: We've already completed 9 successful community-based trials in each state and territory. Today, the national test is testing how the cell broadcast technology works at scale. We obviously need to know that we can send millions of messages across the country in near real time. We've done that through our community-based trials in smaller areas, so today it is about testing that national system at scale. Mm-hmm.
3: Ms McBain says anyone who does not receive the alert can go to the AusAlert website to provide feedback. South Australian authorities have confirmed 2 new cases of bird flu, taking the total number of confirmed or presumed positive detections to 20 across Australia. The 2 greater crested terns were found in Robe and Semaphore in SA and were confirmed positive for the H5N1 virus by the CSIRO on the weekend. Acting Chief Veterinary Officer Dr Sam Hamilton says all of Australia's positive detections have been individual wild seabirds found in coastal locations, and there is no evidence of any mass mortality event or detection in poultry or agricultural systems. Victoria's Premier is facing a leadership challenge 4 months out from the state election. Yesterday, factional power brokers met and decided Jacinta Allen had not maintained the support of the caucus. There are reports today that Miss Allen will be offered the chance to resign, and if she refuses, she will face a leadership challenge tomorrow. And overseas, the Egyptian government says its efforts to improve the capital's poor air quality have reduced fine particle pollution by nearly 60% in the first half of this year. The BBC's Youssef Taha reports.
6: People with pulmonary conditions like asthma have always been advised to minimize their outdoor time in Cairo, but they should be able to breathe a little easier now. The government says it aims to eliminate the seasonal black smog, which rises above the city like a menacing beast in searing summer heat, compounded by farmers burning rice husk and other agricultural waste. The government has been switching to zero-emission buses and increasing the cycle lane network. Cairo's traffic causes a third of airborne pollution, while tall buildings and narrow streets trap exhaust and dust.
3: And in sport, Australian sprinter Cam McAvoy has dominated the 50-metre freestyle final in Glasgow, breaking the Commonwealth Games record and winning gold. McAvoy, who broke the world record in March, was the only finalist to crack 21 seconds as he led home an Australian medal sweep. And meanwhile, as of today, Australia is first on the Commonwealth Games leaderboard with 17 gold medals, 9 silver and 13 bronze, taking their total to 39. They're followed by England with 19 medals and Scotland on 6.
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8: We take a look at the weather information for the remainder of today. Temperature in Candos at the moment, 5 degrees still. Partly cloudy, areas of frost and patchy fog this morning, with light winds becoming north to north-easterly, up to 20 kilometres an hour. And in the middle of the day, then becoming light in the afternoon. Daytime temperatures reaching between 13 and 18. And it's partly cloudy right around our region today, with Candos, Rylstone, 16 degrees, 17 degrees for Mudgee, 15 degrees for Bathurst, and Lithgow there also partly cloudy, 14 degrees, 12 degrees, partly cloudy again for Katoomba, Orange 13 degrees and partly cloudy, with Dubbo mostly sunny and a top of 17. For tomorrow, Tuesday, partly cloudy, areas of frost and a chance of fog in the morning, mainly in the west, with light winds becoming west to northwesterly, up to 25 kilometres an hour in the morning. Overnight temperatures falling between minus 1 and 3 above zero, with daytime temperatures reaching between 11 and 17. For Wednesday, partly cloudy, slight chance of a shower most likely in the morning, near zero chance elsewhere, with winds west to northwesterly up to 30 kilometres an hour, then tending west to southwesterly during the day. Overnight temperatures falling between 3 and 6, with daytime temperatures reaching between 8 and 15. And it's 5 degrees at the moment in downtown Candos.
9: Hello again. This is John Doremus with a passing parade of the story of a master spy. His name was Rudolf Abel. For 9 years, he controlled a Russian espionage network in the United States before he made his first and last mistake. I'll be back to tell you about it after this message.
10: 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And now we continue with the passing parade.
9: Rudolf Ivanovich Abel was born in Moscow on July 2nd, 1902. An electrical engineer by profession, he was recruited into the Soviet intelligence service at the age of 25. A gifted linguist, he spoke English, French, German, and Spanish fluently, and had a brilliant mind that enabled him to master any craft to which he turned his hand. He rose to the rank of lieutenant colonel, and in 1948 left Moscow for Canada with a bogus passport in the name of Andrew Hayotis. Crossing the border into the United States, he made his way to New York. There he assumed two separate identities, that of Emil Goldfuss, a struggling artist, and Martin Collins, a drifter of no fixed address. His job was to superintend the Russian spy network in the eastern states, to pick up information from the various agents and relay it to Moscow by radio or microfilm. In his role as Goldfuss, the artist, he occupied a small studio in Brooklyn where he installed his radio and photographic equipment. For years, his operations went smoothly and might have continued to do so indefinitely had his superiors in Russia not sent him an assistant who had a weakness for wine and women, one Reino Hahenen, who in due course was ordered back to Moscow. Believing his indiscretions had found him out, Hahenen turned himself over to the American embassy in Paris, where he remained till he could be secretly transported back to America by the FBI. In the meantime, guessing that Hahenen had defected and would betray him, Abel, alias Goldfuss, informed the caretaker of the building where he rented a studio that he was taking a trip south for a few months. Accordingly, he departed on April 26, 1957. He did go south. Not to the south he was talking about, but went only as far as Manhattan, where he checked in at the Latham Hotel as Martin Collins. He had guessed correctly. Ihanen did put the finger on him. The FBI immediately installed a 24-hour watch on the Brooklyn studio in the hope that Goldfuss would return. Several weeks went by with no sign of him. And then on the night of June 20th, Rudolph Abel made his first and last mistake. He risked a hasty visit to the studio to pick up some of his photographic equipment. When he left, FBI agents followed him back to the Latham Hotel, where they arrested him that same night. Rudolph Abel was subsequently tried and sentenced to 30 years imprisonment. As it happened, the master spy served only 4 years. In 1962, he was exchanged with the Russians for Francis Gary Powers, the pilot of an American spy plane brought down in Russia. 9 years later, in November 1971, his death from lung cancer was announced in the Soviet press. Our time is up. Till we meet again for another chapter in the passing parade, this is John Doremus. As always, thank you so much, and goodbye for now.
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1: Walking regularly to school is a great way to exercise. 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
3: Overtaking on country roads requires patience and good judgment. On single lane roads, vehicles can approach at closing speeds of 200 kilometres per hour, meaning you have minimal chances of surviving a front impact. In adverse conditions such as heavy rain or fog, it's a good idea to forget about overtaking at all, unless on dual carriageways. When you're driving on a twisting country two-lane road, long straights are few and far between, and it can be tempting to take a chance in order to overtake. The important thing to remember is, if you're in doubt about your ability to pass safely, then don't. Wait until the road is clear for a long stretch or until an overtaking lane comes along. Impatience costs lives. And it's worth taking a few extra minutes to reach your destination rather than trying to overtake in risky situations.

I'm Neil Mack, and I invite you to join me on Wednesday afternoons from 12 until 3, when I'll be playing music while in my room. You might hear Miles Davis or John Coltrane, Bob Dylan or David Bowie, Joni Mitchell or Marianne Faithfull, Lucinda Williams or The Waifs. So many genres you'll never be bored. Tune in and chill out. Come into my room on Wednesday afternoons at KRRFM.

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We have news and weather on the hour with a great mix of music. So I'll catch you then Mondays, 9 a.m. for Morning Markets.

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2: Good morning, I'm Alyssa Delfs. Last week, the United States government imposed a 12.5% tariff on Australia after it conducted a trade investigation into forced labour and international supply chains here. The federal government has condemned the tariffs, while the Leader of the Opposition said the coalition would support labour to get them removed. This morning, Shadow Defence Minister James Patterson told the ABC the tax is unjustified.
3: Australia is not a haven of slave labour-produced goods, and it's inconsistent with the spirit and the letter, in my view, of our free trade agreement and the partnership that we have with the United States, which is very deep and very sincere and very important. And I'd really hope that the administration reconsiders applying tariffs like these to countries like Australia.
2: Australians are feeling more disconnected than ever before, with more than half saying they're lonely or socially isolated. The highest rates of loneliness were recorded among young people aged 18 to 25, while those 65 to 74 felt the most socially isolated as they head into retirement. Associate Professor Michelle Lim from Ending Loneliness Together says the issue affects people of all ages.
4: We're really going through a public health crisis at the moment. Both loneliness and social isolation are global public health priorities, and we're seeing that problem in Australia. So rather than shifting and saying that the individual has to do something, we need to think of this issue much more on a community level and as a systems problem that we're experiencing.
2: Overseas, the African Development Bank is warning that an impending super El Niño could cost affected African economies between $10 and $20 billion and trigger mass migration. The BBC's Camilla Mills reports.
5: The African Development Bank's Director for Climate Change has told Reuters news agency that the hardest hit countries could lose between 1 and 2% of GDP as droughts, floods and storms damage crops and infrastructure. Anthony Nyong said food and water shortages could force people to leave badly affected areas. Sudan, Somalia, the Democratic Republic of Congo and Mali are among the countries considered particularly vulnerable.
2: Wildfires raging across Spain and France have forced more than 330,000 people to leave their homes. As the blaze advances toward the outskirts of the historic French city of Bordeaux, about 220,000 people have been evacuated. And in Spain, around 115,000 people were forced to leave their homes. Another 30,000 have been ordered to shelter in place. Australian travellers in the affected areas have been warned they could be impacted. And back home, a new swimming pool is set to open at one of Sydney's harbours. The spot on the banks of Callan Park, nestled along the Parramatta River in Lilyfield, will be open in time for warmer weather, with construction underway. The state government says works have also begun to demolish 9 unsafe buildings in the area, which have become a hazard. The tidal baths are expected to include a shark net, pontoon, fixed jetty, pathway and accessible ramp into the water. And taking a look at sport at the Commonwealth Games, Lani Pallister has earned a gold medal for Australia in the 1500-metre freestyle this morning. Compatriot Molly Walker snagged bronze while earning a 12-second personal best. Meantime, in netball, the wins follow a successful night for the Diamonds, who beat their opponents England 66-47, while Brianna Scott claimed a silver medal in the women's all-round gymnastics. Right now, Australia lead the Commonwealth Games standings in first with 39 medals in total, 20 clear of second place. England.
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0: And good morning. We take a look at the weather for the remainder of today and the next couple of days. Partly cloudy today. Areas of frost and patchy fog this morning. And with light winds becoming north to northwesterly up to 20 kilometres an hour in the middle of the day, then becoming light in the afternoon. Maximum daytime temperatures reaching between 13 and 18. Partly cloudy right around our region today, with Candos Rostand a top of 16, 17 for Mudgee, 15 for Bathurst, 14 for Lithgow, Katoomba 12 degrees, Orange 13, and Dubbo mostly sunny and a top of 17. For tomorrow, Tuesday, partly cloudy, areas of frost and a chance of fog in the morning, mainly in the west. Light winds becoming west to northwesterly, up to 25 kilometres an hour in the morning. Overnight temperatures falling between minus 1 to 3 above zero, with daytime temperatures reaching between 11 and 17. For Wednesday, partly cloudy, slight chance of a shower in the south, most likely in the morning, near zero chance of rain elsewhere. Winds west to northwesterly up to 30 kilometres an hour, then tending west to southwesterly during the day. Overnight temperatures falling between 3 and 6, with the daytime temperatures reaching between 8 and 15. For Thursday, mostly sunny, areas of morning frost, chance of morning fog in the west. Winds south to southwesterly up to 20 kilometres an hour, becoming light during the morning, with overnight temperatures falling between minus 2 to 1 above zero, with daytime temperatures reaching between 10 and 15. And it's now 8 degrees in Candos. Good morning. Good to have your company on Community Radio KRR. Brian Neves in the chair. Yeah, once again on this bright, sunny Monday morning with another edition of the Morning Market Program. What a lovely-

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All items on the show must be from private advertisers only. Items on offer must be of unwanted nature by the owner and not for the aim of financial gain. 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Or old records, DVDs or CDs you wish to sell or give away. Household clearance sales and garage sales are not accepted free, but can be accepted as paid sponsorship. 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Items are taken in good faith by KRRFM and the Morning Market program, and we do not take responsibility for the condition of the items that are on offer. Dogs, cats, drugs, cigarettes, firearms, knives, or any form of weapons or anything associated with them will not be accepted. These conditions have been agreed upon by the CBAA, that's the Community Broadcasting Association of Australia, and KRRFM, that's Candos Rylestone Community Radio Incorporated, and we reserve the right to refuse any item we think may breach these conditions. 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Telephone me now on 6379 4360 to place your item on the Morning Market. Something you wish to sell, something you're trying to find, something you'd like to swap, or just something you'd like to give away. Give me a call.

0: Yeah, Boney M in there and Daddy Cool. You're on Community Radio KRR, the morning market program. Have a couple of items in the market, and we'll check those out very shortly. The Rylestone Club is open 7 days a week, 2 p.m. till 9 p.m, Monday and Tuesday, Wednesday, Thursday and Saturday, 11 a.m. till close, Friday, 10 a.m, Sunday, 11 a.m. till closing. The Bistro is open 6 till 9, Monday to Saturday, 12 till 2 p.m. on Sunday. 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
0: Community notice we have here, and this is a notice for the special general meeting and annual general meeting for the Rylestone Showground Society. 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So that's the AGM for the Rylestone Candos Show Society, and it's all happening tomorrow, once again at the Amenities Building in the Rylestone Showground, starting at 6 p.m. Keeping you in touch with our community, KRR 98.7 FM.

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It's open 7 days a week, and they have the courtesy bus to be able to pick you up, take you home, providing you within 15, 20 minutes from the club. And the courtesy bus is absolutely free of charge. 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If you'd like to find out more information on the courtesy bus, contact the club, 6379-1109. The Rylestone Club, proudly sponsoring the morning market on Community Radio KRRFM. We check out what we have so far on the market, and we have Wanted. This is a four-wheel drive, four-door and four-cylinder wagon or dual cab unit. In good running condition, if you have one that you no longer need or wish to sell, Ralph was looking for one, but you phone Ravi for that. If you have one or know of where to get one, contact him on 0431 952 552. That's 0431 952 552. We also have for sale a TV with surround sound and DVD player in good condition for $400. Contact Craig for that one on 0488 684 887. That's 0488 684 887. And we also have Wanted here, hay for cattle. Now, K from a grower. So Ted's looking for some hay from a grower for cattle. And you can phone Ted on 0419 169 164. That's 0419 169 164. And that's what we have in the morning market so far here on Community Radio. And 63794360 is the number to call if you'd like to place an item on the morning market, or maybe something you're looking for. This one comes in from the Brotherhood of Man. Save all your kisses.

0: 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Hey, it's just on 10 degrees at the moment in Candos.
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0: Hello, I'm Terry Yates, and my radio program on KRR is From the Mud to the Stars. It's on every Sunday at 3 o'clock through until 6. Join me and Peter Hay for a trip through all sorts of music. Hope to see you there. Bye.
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2: 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We take a look at what we have in the Morning Market Program so far. And we have Wanted, a four-wheel drive, four-door, four-cylinder wagon or dual cab unit. In good running condition. Now, that's Wanted by Ralph and Ravi. You need to phone, if you have one and you know the whereabouts of one, contact on 0431 952 552. That's 0431 952 552. We also have for sale a TV with surround sound and DVD player. It's in good condition for $400. Contact Craig 0488 684 887. That's 0488 684 887. And we also have hay. Cow hay wanted for cows from a grower. So if there's a grower out there with hay suitable for cows, phone Ted 0419 169 164. That's 0419 169 164. And as we have so far in the Morning Market, you'd like to place an item on the market, 63794 360 is the number to call as we move on for 16 minutes to 10 o'clock. Creedence Clearwater Revival.

0: Dave Edmonds in there, and I hear you knocking, but you're not coming in. It's 11 degrees in downtown Candos, and you're on the Morning Market Program. 63794360 is the number to call. If you'd like to place an item on the market.
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2: Some of the most common third-party accidents involve our posties, including drivers not looking or speeding through roundabouts, vehicles failing to stop at a stop sign or give way, and cars striking posties as they reverse out of their driveways. And we're also seeing a lot of vehicles following our posties at an unsafe distance, not leaving any room for error.

0: comes in from Billy Joe Royal and Hirsch. You're on Community Radio KRR, the morning market program. We'll take a look at what we have in the market. Yes, we've got some time. 4 minutes to 10 o'clock.
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0: 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And Friday, 10 a.m. till close. The Rylestone Club proudly sponsoring the morning market. Take a look what we have in the market. 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If you have one at all that you have for sale or no longer need, contact them on 0431 952 552. 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We also have for sale a TV with surround sound and a DVD. It's in good condition for $400. Contact Craig, 0488 684 887. That's 0488 684 887. And we also have wanted here hay for a cattle from a grower. If you are a grower and have hay for sale, contact Ted, 0419 169 164. That's 0419 169 164. That's what we have so far in the morning market. You'd like to place an item on the market, 63794 360 is the number to call. And maybe something you're looking for, or something you want, or just something you'd like to give away, give me a call, 63794 360. We're now moving on for just on 1 minute to 10 o'clock. And of course, at 10 o'clock, we have National Radio News.
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5: Good morning, I'm Alyssa Delfs. The Labor government's national conference has wrapped up, and despite being hailed the party's most transparent and cohesive summit, factional leaders blocked public discussion about its position on Israeli actions. Labor backbencher Ed Husic told the ABC an extraordinary amount of effort was expended to stop his motion to recognise Israel's actions in Gaza as a genocide from being debated.
6: I've been forward about the ideas that I believe strongly in. And when Israel undertook a campaign in Gaza during our last term of government in the Rudd-Gillard years, my son had just been born and I saw a father in Gaza taking a two-year-old out of rubble. And I rang the Israeli ambassador at that point and said, where do you think this ends? My view is there's got to be space for both Israelis and Palestinians. It's something I've spoken about for ages.
5: DV Safe Phone is reminding victim survivors of family and domestic violence to turn safe phones off for today's National Emergency Alert Test. All compatible devices will vibrate and make a loud siren-like warning for 10 seconds, even if devices are on silent or do not disturb. Founder and CEO of DV Safe Phone, Ashton Wood, told National Radio News the alert could reveal a hidden safe phone's existence for an abusive partner.
7: If you're a survivor and you're with your perpetrator, your safe phone generally should be shut down, otherwise it is going to go flat. So the idea of the safe phone is it's turned on when it's needed to call emergency services. Hopefully the survivor gets themselves safe and then they keep our safe phone forever, so it becomes their primary phone, which of course would be on at all times, like anyone else's phone.
5: If you or someone you know is in need of help, call Lifeline at 13 11 14. A new course designed by Australian researchers is helping older Australians identify real from fake online. It comes as 38% of Australians have admitted to believing AI content was real. The 60-minute fact-checking course designed by media researchers is already having an effect. A report by the University of Canberra found literacy levels were improved after the class by 23%, regardless of participants' backgrounds and political beliefs. It had the biggest impact on people who were older, living in a regional area, less educated and culturally and linguistically diverse. And a memorial for the aviators who died in an army helicopter crash near Queensland has been unveiled 3 years on from the tragedy. Captain Daniel Lyon, Lieutenant Maxwell Nugent, Warrant Officer Joseph Laycock and Corporal Alexander Nags were killed in 2023 when their Taipan chopper crashed into waters off Queensland's Whitsunday Islands during Exercise Talisman Sabre. Their loved ones joined Queensland